0: denies the suggestion. ACT leader David Seymour says that's a total non-starter and he'd never agree.
1: Not only do I use VPNs, I've been advised by the government to use them for privacy reasons when travelling overseas. I think it's actually important government and business use tools like that to protect their privacy.
0: A Palmerston North employer has been sentenced to 2 years home detention after demanding tens of thousands of dollars from a migrant worker trying to build a life in New Zealand. He subjected his Sri Lankan victim to repeated demands for money, including repaying wages. Criticisms mounting of FIFA suspending a red card for a US player after intervention from his president. Flo Balogun would have missed today's clash with Belgium. Europe's football governing body, UEFA, says it is in disbelief at such an unprecedented, incomprehensible and unjustifiable decision. Belgian Foreign Minister Maxime Prevot says it raises a lot of questions.
2: For instance, could FIFA continue to advocate for fair play with any credibility?
0: That's news. In sport, striker Flo Balogun has been named to start for the United States in their Football World Cup round of 16 match against Belgium in Seattle. The 25-year-old's at the centre of an administration and diplomatic row. FIFA President Gianni Infantino is defiant. Its disciplinary committee acted with independence, despite him fielding phone calls from Donald Trump. All club rugby in Wellington is to be cancelled this weekend due to repeated cases of referee abuse. The local Rugby Referees Association had withdrawn appointments for this weekend's play, claiming there had been 19 reported cases of verbal abuse this season. Wellington Rugby Union CEO Tony Giles says all clubs were unanimous in supporting zero tolerance toward referee abuse and backed the blanket cancellation. That's sport. I'm Jodie Gill.
3: Country weather with Fiji, Northland, Auckland, Waikato, Coromandel and Bay of Plenty. Showers, some heavy and possibly thundery with hail. Gisborne and Hawke's Bay, fine with a few showers. Waitomo to Manawatu, including the central high country, partly cloudy. Horowhenua to Wellington, occasional rain, possibly heavy about the eastern ranges. Wairarapa, Nelson, Marlborough and Canterbury, periods of rain with some heavy falls, especially for Marlborough, rain easing in Canterbury. Buller to Fiordland, scattered rain and Buller clearing from this afternoon, fine elsewhere with severe gale southeasterlies and exposed grey and Westland valleys. Otago and Southland, mostly cloudy with drizzle at times about eastern Otago and Southland, and the Chatham Islands partly cloudy. And that's the weather with Fiji, where happiness comes naturally. Hamish Mackay and the country is next.
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10: 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Rural never rests, and neither does Farmlands. Hokanui.

0: This is The Country. Hamish McKay in for Jamie McKay. Great to have your company. Hope you're going all right in some of these weather-hit parts of the country. All our kind thoughts are with you, those having to deal with down in the deep south, snow, all sorts of weather, just hard yards. But keep the chin up. Show brought to you by Farmlands and Isuzu. Loving. I was going to say smashing it in the D-Max X terrain at the moment, but just crunching around, you could say, in the eastern suburbs of Auckland. Standing by to kick off the show is Bex Green, of course, North Canterbury Federated Farmers President, first-generation dairy farmer near Culverton there, coast-to-coast athlete and great advocate for mental health, amongst other things. But I actually want to talk a little bit of fertiliser to start with Bex and what are the Greens, and what is their view of the synthetic fertiliser world. It's also Innovation Week with Herd Eye, and we look at some progressive activity in the world of drones coming out of South Canterbury. Nathan Guy, I wonder if he's back in the Noor at the moment. The well-travelled Nathan Guy joins us to look at our ever-extending trade tentacles, which I might have accidentally called trade testicles yesterday, for which I do unreservedly apologise. But I'm not in as much trouble for saying that as Albo is with his whole sort of rant and rave with Kylie Minogue across the Tasman. We'll talk to our Aussie correspondent Chris Russell on that and other things, all things Australian. They're booming over there too at the moment. And all things Marlborough with PGG Wrightson's Pete Barnes. A bit of land use change there as some of the grapes sort of come to the end of their natural life and there are other options. And also the bull sales that have been going gangbusters. Is it just demand or is it also quality of animal? We'll find that out from Pete Barnes coming up. But first up, Bex Green. We head to Culverton and welcome Bex onto the show now, the Federated Farmers North Canterbury President, National Dairy Vice Chair. Bex, how are things in your part of the world?
1: Kia ora, Hamish. It's pretty wet up here in North Canterbury. State of emergency's just been declared this morning in Kaikoura. So we're just going through what that means for our farmers in the area and just helping them with that process.
0: Yeah, look, you know, it's that old thing, eh? We've got this, what is a nice time at the old farm gate in terms of returns, but old Mother Nature is always going to be there to challenge us, right? And these will be difficult times for a lot of people across the country.
1: Oh, yeah, nothing surely tests us our resilience like a good old weather event. And I've not had my shortage of those over the last year with the windstorm in Culverton last year. So, no, obviously it's been a large amount of rainfall and we've had some rivers burst their banks, which is similar to the 1993 flood event, to be honest. And so we're just helping them navigate the weather and what they can do for their animals and people on farm.
0: Yeah. Okay, let's get into this. I want to get into the synthetic fertiliser ban that the Greens are proposing, the Green Party. What do you reckon this, if this were to happen, would be the consequences for our production?
1: Yeah, look, if you take away synthetic nitrogen, that changes how we grow feed. You know, potentially we grow less grass, carry fewer cows, produce less milk, or have to buy more supplement. And every one of those options has a cost. You'll drive up the price of food, like fresh fruit, vegetables and meat. And because when there's less of something, the price goes up. And so that won't help the cost of living crisis. You know, that will make every New Zealander much poorer.
0: Yeah, I mean, is it a sort of a kind of a doomsday kind of thing coming from the Greens here? Or is it something that could be navigated should the worst case scenario happen?
1: It feels like policy written from an ideological starting point rather than from an understanding of how modern farming systems actually work. You know, the policy is completely lacking important detail, like over what time period will it be phased out? Is it 3 years, 30 years, 100 years? You know, that sort of detail matters. So, I believe, you know, is it really a phase-out use of nitrogen fertiliser in New Zealand or is it really a ban?
0: Yeah, okay. Right, we've dealt with that. Okay, I just want to ask you, You were Advocate of the Year at the Federated Farmers Internal Awards. How's that work in the advocacy space going? You obviously enjoy that, and what are the goals?
1: Oh, look, I was certainly blown away to win that award, and I certainly didn't expect it. I feel incredibly proud of the advocacy work that, you know, not just me, but my team have done over the past year in terms of the policing restructure and the WINT event that we had in Culbertin. But no, I really love being an advocate for rural people on the ground. You know, good advocacy starts with listening and genuinely understanding the people that I'm representing. And so, yeah, I'm really proud of that. I didn't know I wanted to become an advocate, but I think I just keep seeing issues where people were most affected. And, yeah, I just want to keep going from there.
0: Organic advocate then. It's just something that sort of, well, it plays to your strengths, right?
1: Yeah, I'm probably not very good at sitting back when I think something could be done better. You know, if farmers are frustrated by policy, or if a rural community has been overlooked, or if decisions are being made without understanding the practical reality on the ground, my instinct is to get involved. And over time, I realised that advocacy isn't just about being the loudest voice in the room. It's about listening and understanding the issue properly, and building relationships with the people who can influence change, and then being persistent enough to keep it going.
0: Yep. And you must, you're what, first generation dairy farmer there? I mean, that's obviously an incredible learning journey, and plenty of challenges faced, which all leads into to seeing what needs to be addressed, I guess.
1: Oh, absolutely. You know, we didn't have, you know, we're first generation, my husband and I, we didn't have, you know, family backing us. But we've been really fortunate that our farm owners have been willing to invest in us, and not just employ us, giving us the opportunity to buy shares in the farm, and which has created a pathway that we probably wouldn't have otherwise existed. But because we've been through that process, you know, starting at from the bottom and moving our way up, I think there's, you know, we've learned a lot along the way, and I think our story also highlights how difficult that jump in farm ownership has become.
0: Yeah, and great work in the Federated Farmers, in the membership growth as well. I understand you've had some real movement in your part of the world.
1: Yeah, look, obviously with the police restructure and the windstorm last year, you know, people saw what Federated Farmers North Canterbury can do, not just at a high level, but on the ground. And I'm just so proud to be able to bring home the Chris Allen Memorial Trophy to Canterbury, where Chris was such a strong advocate in the Canterbury region. And, yeah, just love that award has come back to a Canterbury province, and especially North Canterbury.
0: Yep. Yeah, a great name associated with that trophy. And yeah, top marks to you for all the work that is happening in your area. And great to chat. Bex, thank you very much for joining us. That's Bex Green, a Federated Farmers North Canterbury President, National Dairy Vice Chair there. So much happening with the weather, and a lot happening in her world of advocacy, and also, you know, day-to-day running the farm and keeping everything ticking over. This is The Country, Hamish Mackay in for Jamie Mackay on your Tuesday. Fire in your heart is out.
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1: The Country, of course, Innovation Week brought to you by Herd Eye. Hamish Mackay in for JB Mackay for the rest of the week. Through, of course, Friday being Matariki, bit of a holiday for a lot of people across the country, and why not? Now, something that has, I mean, it's just become, you know, it is cool, you know, you got to love drones, don't you, in all sort of shapes and form. But the way they're coming into the ag space is quite remarkable. And leading the way in this is a South Canterbury drone maker, SPS Automation. And we're joined by their CEO, Scott Spooner. Now, g'day, Scott, how are you?
2: I'm doing great. How you doing, Hamish?
1: Yeah, no, very good. Thank you, Scott. These are exciting times. And, you know, tell us a bit about how this technology works, because it's going to push into a space that's going to make a lot of difference across the ag sector.
2: Yeah, so drones have been used for agricultural uses for quite some time now, but it's predominantly been focused on broad acre spraying crops, yep, and providing, you know, fert and chemicals and insecticide into the sort of traditional field plantations. But at SPS Automation, we saw a real lack of machines that were capable to go and solve some of our pesky invasive plant issues like wild pines, gorse, micella, anything that we're really having trouble with in the countryside.
1: Yep. So what are you doing differently then from what we sort of, you know, because I've sort of been amazed by that sort of spot spraying and the different things that we've seen for a little while. But what are you doing differently at SPS Automation to get in there and attack, you know, the gorse and the pampas and the likes?
2: So one of the big challenges with ag drones is flight time. If you've got, you know, chemical on board that's just weight, you've got to fly this into a location, and most agricultural drones are battery powered, so you're really limited by the amount of time you can fly. Traditionally it's between sort of 5 minutes and 10 minutes on a single battery. So SPS Automation, we looked at how we could sort of solve this problem, and we came up with the idea of creating a hybrid based multi-rotor. So instead of having a battery that provides all the power for the aircraft, we have a small engine on board that runs on fuel. So we use that engine as a generator, and we generate electricity that powers a traditional electric drone system. This allows us to extend our flight time to an hour to 2 hours at a time, making the drone capable of flying into the high country, into the hills, and having the time to apply chemical to individual plants, and not just hard to get to places, but over large areas and all sorts of different locations.
1: Yeah, because that targeting, that sort of spot targeting is critical, isn't it?
2: Yeah, I mean, you don't want to put chemical everywhere. You want to apply the chemical to the exact plant with the amount that is needed to control that plant. We really focus on precision chemical application, so just the right amount of chemical. And we use a whole variety of different systems to work out how much needs to go on and how we want it to, you know, to be applied to the plant. It can be very, very effective for control of things like wilding, with not actually using as much chemical as you think, as long as you get it on in the right way.
1: Yeah. Okay. And so what, you know, I mean, obviously it's a big project now, and there's plenty of all of those scourge of the country that we need to deal to. But what about sort of future adaptations? What's the thinking futuristically wise?
2: So currently we have our AC16 aircraft on the market. That's a spot spraying machine. It's perfect for wilding pines. It's very efficient at spraying individual trees. Where we're heading is not just a single aircraft with an operator, but swarm technology with multiple aircraft operating over a large area, able to control fairly big infestations. Combined with this, we're actually looking at removing the pilot from the field. So future technology will be around teleoperation, where the machines are in the field with a docking station, and they're actually controlled from a command center where the pilots are not really, it's not Top Gun these days. It's more monitoring that the operation is consistent with what you're expecting, and then having a pilot intervene if something is not right.
1: These are exciting times, and great to hear the developments that are going on there. Scott, thank you very much for joining us.
2: Yeah, not a problem. Great to be here.
1: There we go. That is CEO Scott Spooner of SPS Automation down there in South Canterbury, making some incredible progress and inroads in the world of the drone, the hybrid rotor motor, the small engine fires up the electricity. Fantastic stuff. This is The Country, and it is Innovation Week, brought to you by Herdeye. Growing strong. Yes, it is Innovation Week. We're going to head to the mighty Nua next. Well, if he is in the Nua, because, you know, if you follow social media, Nathan Guy's been to some exceptional places in the last few months. And not that the mighty Horowhenua isn't an exceptional place. It's a great part of the world. But we're going to talk to Nathan, obviously, about the situation as we spread our trade tentacles. That'll be good. I'll probably talk a bit of footy as well. Dave Rennie, because he does like his rugby, does Nathan. That's coming up next here on The Country.
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7: Out here, we never miss first light, or last light for that matter. 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Farmlands. Rural. Never rests.
0: The Country with Jamie Mackay and Farmlands. Rural never rests, and neither does Farmlands. Hokanui.

0: 12:26, the country. Hamish McKay and for Jamie McKay. I think we're going to the Nua right now. Of course, we've got him. We have got him. We are going to our man, Nathan Guy. Nathan, how are you?
1: G'day. Very well, Hamish. How are you getting on, mate?
0: Big
1: responsibilities for you next couple of weeks.
0: Yeah, filling in the big boots, right? Have you had much time? Do you recognise much of the mighty Nua? Given any time I go, I see you at some... it's almost you're at some place in Europe that then leads to a great meal, like Michelin meal that night. You know, you've been travelling a fair bit.
1: Yeah, I have. I did a big trip, US, EU, UK. Back on the farm now, loving it. Couple of early calves on the ground, so exciting times ahead. Busy time for all us dairy farmers. And at the moment, we've got a good grass cover, reasonable weather. We're missing the southerly storm. Seems to be hammering up the east coast, not up through the Nua. So we're lucky for once.
0: Yeah, we're probably going to head to Shane McManaway shortly, who's got a property down in that Kaikoura region as well, and catch up, because apparently things are getting pretty dire there. But okay, so let's talk about this the trade plan going forward. I mean, countries like Bangladesh and Nigeria, it's kind of like it feels like a whole new language, doesn't it? But, Todd McClay, very pumped up about this in the recent announcement that we've got an opportunity and we need to take it.
1: Yeah, welcome news for exporters, farmers and processors and the like. Exciting times. I think it's great that they've come out with a plan, because what it will do is it'll crystallise the minds of senior officials in Wellington, whether that's foreign affairs, primary industries or trade and enterprise. They'll all need to come together and work on this constructive look at opportunities going forward, because... seven new economies. They're massive. You talk about Bangladesh and Nigeria. Well, Bangladesh is a very big dairy market, mainly powders. I think it's about 450 million of export returns in the last 12 months or so. So that's exciting. Nigeria, similar, not as big, but big dairy opportunity. And then if we look across to South America, where I was a few months ago with Winston Peters, Brazil, Argentina and Uruguay. We're not going to outcompete them with red meat or, in fact, with dairy, but what we have got an opportunity to do is agri-tech and services, education, people-to-people movements, new air flights going in from Auckland now, Buenos Aires. So exciting times ahead.
0: Yeah. Okay, that's good. What is the potential, though, say, of you talk about 450 million into Bangladesh and the Nigerias of this world? What's the scope? Where could we land?
1: Well, the scope is massive. I guess if we step back for a moment, Hamish, and think about it, just removing some of the paperless sort of trade barriers, that's going to be important. Moving into digital customs, those sort of things. Working hard with industry and government on non-tariff barriers, opportunities there. It costs the red meat sector about $1.5 billion a year. Dairy is about threefold on that. Horticulture also significant. So there's just a couple of areas that can help. And then if you think about export opportunities, they are significant. So size and scope, 700 million people. 5 trillion US in terms of all the combined GDP. These numbers are eye-watering. Our exports at the moment to these seven economies is only 1.8 billion. When I say only, it's still sizable, but there is significant upside.
0: Yeah, fantastic. Who takes the most credit for this? I know there's been a sort of bit, does it really matter at the end of the day? I mean, I would have thought the current trade minister can put his hand up and say, job well done.
1: Well, I'll be meeting Modi with other industry leaders over the weekend in Auckland. That's a significant event, having Prime Minister of India down. First time we've had a visit of this scale for 40 years.
0: Yes.
1: And that's because of Todd McClay and the Prime Minister have done some serious heavy lifting to get this FTA across the line in 3 years, which is record timing. And I was involved in negotiations when I was a minister and there'd be a lot of pleasantries, but just discussions would stall. So I give a lot of credit and kudos to the coalition government and indeed National for getting off their chuffs, getting Minister Maclay in a plane, Trade Maclay as he's commonly known, doing the good work for the government. And ultimately, these trade wins flow through into local economies. They flow right through into households. So they are significant. This is not just about the primary sector. This money actually flows right into every household in New Zealand.
0: Yep. Yeah, fantastic. Before you go, it's still one of the great regrets every time I talk to Richard Lowe that we never got to name your dairy shed. Yeah, I just want to let you know that that still hurts all these years later.
1: But anyway, yes.
0: Righto, keep up the good work.
1: You can come and put an apron on. You're welcome. You're only up the road in Spalding.
0: Yeah, no. Well, back in Auckland a bit these days, but that's right. You're right. Yeah, you're right. I do. You know, I will take up that offer. Don't worry about that. There we go. Thank you, Nathan. Nathan Guy, Meat Industry Association. Thank you. Horowhanua Dairy Farm and New Zealand Special Trade Envoy. Good to have Nathan on the show. Righto, we're going to catch up with this weather situation. You are listening to The Country.
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0: The Country, of course, we were standing by. We're going to go to news and sport, but we need to check out what's happening, the weather situation, as we heard from Bex Green earlier from down the Culverton region, and we're hearing around the country down into the Maniatoto and up the east coast of the South Island and into the southern Wairarapa. Great friend of the show, Shane McManaway, joins us now, and Shane has and his son, they have a property in the Kaikoura region. Shane, thanks for joining us. Things getting pretty dire by all accounts.
9: Yeah, good afternoon, Hamish. They certainly are. We're just sort of on edge here in the South Wairarapa, actually, with the rain event that we had last week, and you know, it was a complete and utter mess. And we're worried about what's happening here now. Good steady rain falling here since about sort of early morning and not letting up at all. But down on the dairy farm in Kaikoura, it's unfolding there. It's horrendous what's happening there. Adam, my son, sent some photos, and basically the dairy farm's turned itself into a river. So a very serious situation unfolding there.
0: And that would appear to be quite widespread, right?
9: Well, where the dairy farm is in Kaikoura, Adam's place is just on the northern side of Kaikoura Township, in fact, right on the main road there. And and quite a lot of the rivers sort of make their way down to the sea from there. So, but I think it's reasonably widespread around in the lower-lying Kaikoura town area. But I'm only really picking that up secondhand from Adam. He was busy evacuating the kids out of the house because I think the water was about to go through. I haven't been able to get back in contact with him.
0: Yeah, that says something, doesn't it, Shane? And, you know, look at our old mate Lowie. I even tried. He was due to come on the radio, which he loves, but he's been sort of bogged down by weather as well. So it's pretty widespread there. Have you had a chance to have a look at some of the damage across the South Wairarapa? I mean, it wasn't until midweek when we started seeing the aerial shots on the telly that we realised how bad that was.
9: Yeah, no, I've been heavily immersed in that topic down there. I was asked if I would chair a meeting of about 30-odd farmers and some of the officials down here from the Wellington Regional Council and South Wairarapa District Council. So last Friday we did an inspection, and we also held meetings. Yeah, no, it's taken up quite a lot of time to look for how we're going to sort of advance from where we are there at the moment. It needs some short-term fixes, but it also needs some long-term thinking there, Hamish.
0: Yep. Thank you very much for giving us your time, Shane McManaway, out of the Wairarapa, son Adam farming in Kaikoura there. And he hasn't been able to get a hold of Adam, which just, you know, farm has turned into a river. So, there's a lot happening around the country in terms of the weather. So we'll keep a closer eye on that. We'll stand by now, though, coming up news and sport here on The Country.
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10: Yeah, thanks, Hamish. Weather conditions looking to ramp up around the country. Might try and catch up with Shane's son in Kaikoura tomorrow if we can get reception through that area. But stay safe out there if you're in any of those areas getting hard hit today, and keep an eye on those weather warnings. But tomorrow, Federated Farmers will be hosting a public meeting for Waikato farmers with Ag Minister Todd McClay and RMA Reform Minister Chris Bishop. They're discussing the Waikato Plan Change 1, so PC1. It's a big deal, could have huge costs and compliance requirements for farming families. So if you're around the area, head down and support the event. It'll be running from 11:30 a.m. until 1 at Mystery Creek Event Centre. And now here's sport.
8: 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Invested in your farming success.
0: Yes, the country sport, and Belgium went up early against United States of America. Team Trump, give FIFA another call, Donald. I don't know, it's helping at the moment. Belgium went up after 9 minutes. US equalised at the 31-minute mark, and then another goal. So it's 2-1 to Belgium over the United States of America at the FIFA World Cup for a place in the top eight. And that is our sport on the country.
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8: The Country with Jamie Mackay and Farmlands. Rural never rests, and neither does Farmlands. Hoka Nui.
0: Well, this is the Country, and always an enjoyable time of the week. And just, I think, a day earlier this week, because he's off on the, well, Australia's version of the, I think it's the Indian Pacific or the Orient Express for a bit of a holiday. So we're getting him today, our Aussie correspondent, Chris Russell. G'day, Chris. How are you?
18: G'day, Hamish. Yeah, I'm bright and early and looking forward to heading over on across the desert in the train tomorrow.
0: Yeah, that'll be fantastic. Right, let's kick into it. Those Korean beef sales have doubled and taking up the slack from China.
18: Yes, well, we talked about the fact that this 55% tariff's now been imposed on us, and everyone was getting nervous, especially when the South American quotas start getting used up and all that meat starts getting dumped on the American market. But we shipped 146,000 tonnes across in June, which is an amazing amount of beef to still be shipping, slightly below what we sent in May. But, of course, that was everyone trying to finish off the quota. But it's still right up there amongst the strongest months we've ever shipped, about 9% above June last year and about 50% above the five-year average. Now, the interesting thing is a lot of this slack is being taken up in Korea. The United States is still our biggest customer. They took about 50,000 tonnes from us in June. We're about 30% of our total exports. But if you look at Korea went from 17,000 tonnes this time last year to 32,000 tonnes this year. So that's about 18% of the total. So that's really climbing. Japan is still very strong. They're number three. So we don't seem to be having any difficulty in getting rid of our beef, Hamish. And I see that mutton prices up again, $9 a kilo for mutton. Wow. My goodness me, unbelievable, really, what's happening with red meat.
0: Yeah, knock me over with a feather, eh? That's incredible. And places like Korea nearly doubling in a year. Unbelievable. The Aussie hort sector's going pretty good too.
18: Yeah, so horticulture has really grown. It's up to about $19 billion now, which is, that's a fair bit of money, and it's a heck of a big growth when you compare it to probably around about $4 billion, 10 years ago. In fact, and I think if you look at local value of vegetables alone, up to $6 billion, and the nut industry has really grown. That's $1.3 billion. So, yeah, horticulture is really coming into its own. It's a great pity that the Inland Railway is not being proceeded with by the government. There's just no votes west of the ranges for them in New South Wales. So they've kind of stopped at halfway to Brisbane. Because if that had actually finished the job off and got that railway going, they could have had stuff produced in Western New South Wales and in Singapore within 48 hours. And that would have made a massive difference to our exports as well. So, but anyway, nonetheless, it's really flying horticulture and contributing to our $100 billion total production in agriculture.
0: Yep, crying shame they didn't let that go all the way through. Absolutely. Hey, what about China? Hey, just a couple of hours after the old treaty was signed, Fiji-Australia treaty, but it was a coincidence apparently.
18: Yeah, well, of course, they would say that, wouldn't they? There's no way. 2 hours after we signed the treaty with the Fijian Prime Minister, which is a sort of joint treaty. It's about policing, but it's also about military alliances. And then there's also $1 billion worth of support going into their economy from Australia. And 2 hours later, they fire a missile from a submarine just off the Philippines, which falls into the Pacific Ocean round about Nauru. They said, oh, look, it's long planned and it's coincidental and, of course, nothing to do with it. But nonetheless, they're saying, you know, you shouldn't be running around, you know, signing all these treaties in the Pacific if you want us to help you, and look how big and strong we are. I think certainly the Australian government is concerned about that sort of flexing of muscles. And it also, of course, brings us, or makes us all aware of the fact of just how unprepared we are in terms of defence. You know, you look at places where there are wars going on, Ukraine, Israel and so on, they have these iron domes and anti-missile defences. I mean, really, Hamish, we've got bugger all in terms of all that. We have some capability, but if we actually did suddenly get into a war with China, let's say over Taiwan, you know, in partnership with the US, yeah, I mean, we got nothing. We got some ships, we got some planes, but I know New Zealand makes us look like the Russian army, you know, compared to New Zealand, but compared to what we need to be, we're not even close, Hamish.
0: Not even close. Now, speaking of being very wide of the mark and not even close to any kind of sort of, well, you know, gentlemanly behaviour, Prime Minister Albo, I'm allowed to say it, you know, the whole Kylie Minogue, he would shag Kylie Minogue. I mean, what was this all about?
18: Well, he was in this interview that he was doing with a well-known comedian over here in Australia, and he was playing this shag, marry, date game. So she offered three alternatives of three female personalities here in Australia, and he said, oh, without any doubt, you know, and using his words, if his new marriage to Jodie went tits up, you know, he would definitely shag Kylie Minogue. Well, I mean, really, this bloke's the Prime Minister of the country. And really, no matter how ocker or how bogan, you know, you think you are in Australia, I don't think anyone expects our Prime Minister to be talking like that, especially when he's newly married. I wouldn't talk like that, not in a million years. I mean, it's disrespectful to his new wife, but it's also disrespectful to his position. And I know he's trying to be cool and hip and all that sort of stuff, but and then he went on to admit the fact that he and his wife, after a win by South Sydney, they normally have a good bonking session, to use his words. You know, I mean, really, I mean, it's just ungentlemanly behaviour. Remember that movie, The Ministry of Ungentlemanly Behaviour?
0: Yeah,
18: well, I think this was un-prime ministerial behaviour in the extreme, Hamish.
0: Yeah, because you think it's comedic or the setting. It's like suddenly there's no big cone of silence that's dropped over you, Mr. Prime Minister. I mean, dumb all around.
18: I think he was trying to be overcool. Yeah. But I tell you what, it's really backfiring on this morning, all the press. And he, of course, apologised unreservedly, et cetera, et cetera, et cetera. But, you know, the damage has been done. And, you know, he's just not being seen as someone who is, you know, fit to really be in that position if he's going to talk about using the language as well.
0: Yeah.
18: You know, it's just completely inappropriate. The other two that he was asked to think about was Nicole Kidman and Rhonda Birchmore, very, very, both very distinguished actresses.
0: Yes.
18: And we shouldn't be talking about them like that either. It's just inappropriate.
0: No, wrong all round. Chris, you're going to have a great week on the train, and I'll be listening into Jamie next week to hear about your travels. Thanks very much for joining us. That's our Aussie correspondent there, Chris Russell. Thank you, sir.
18: No worries, Hamish.
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0: Kokonui. You're listening to The Country, Hamish McKay, in for Jamie McKay for the rest of the week. We're heading to Marlborough now, PGG Livestock, Pete Barnes. G'day, Pete. How's the weather and conditions in your part of the world?
1: Good. Thanks for having me, Hamish. Things are very, very wet up here in Marlborough. I've just spoken to our livestock rep in Kaikoura too. Just get an update there. He's had 170 mils since 4:30 yesterday afternoon. So, it's pretty stormy all right for sure.
0: Yeah. A lot of the country sort of on standby and certainly copping it. You know. The funny thing is, Pete, isn't it? We've got this lovely sort of off in the sector now, but the old weather, that is one thing we cannot bank on, so to speak, can we? And one or two will be doing it a bit tough, I imagine.
1: No, it's certainly the old nemesis, isn't it? And you know, on that note too, Hamish, just our thoughts and wishes to those guys that are got a few more obstacles than we have too, and the Waitaki, McKenzie, of course, Manny Atoto, and those guys that are getting a bit of snow. So, weather's always a great leveller.
0: Certainly is. Right, OK, let's talk about this land change in your region. What's happening there?
1: Oh, look, yeah, this the whole viticultural scene up here in Marlborough particularly is it seems to be just going through a bit of a correction. There are some grapes, probably some of them were due to come out to end of productive life, 20, 25 years they stand, but some of those decisions now are whether they replace them or pull them out completely, and there's certainly a bit of that going on. That comes at a cost too, $6,000-$7,000 a hectare to remove those, but it certainly opens up opportunities for us in the livestock scene. To deal with those properties and find alternatives, of course, for them, lamb finishing, grazing, etc., potentially.
0: Yeah. What sort of amount of land are we talking potentially here?
1: Look, I don't have that detail. I really don't. It's not my sector outright, but I think it's relatively significant. It won't topple over. The grape industry is here, I think, to stay for sure. But it's certainly going to be a correction anyway.
0: Yeah, well, the correction on prices and the returns we're now getting farm gate across the other sectors at least gives options, which is a good thing. Okay, bull sales. This will be something you'll be all over, Pete. how have they been going, the ones you've been involved with?
1: Oh, look, yeah, it's been an incredible season. And, on that note, from PGG Rights now, we're genuinely thrilled for our vendors and our clients that were selling bulls this year. We had six vendors, six bull sales here in Marlborough over a three-day period. We sold, the vendors sold 326 bulls under the hammer. So it's, a significant tally, and then there's another 40 in Nelson too, a client we handle from there. So, very, very strong and a real boom for the area and everyone involved. Quite an occasion.
0: You know, one of the things I enjoy, Pete, as being a townie who's, a country boy at heart, though, is social media and the amount of video footage you get to see of some of these great animals. Is it not just a reflection? Is it a reflection of the good times, the better times, but also the quality of the bulls we're seeing? Seems that some of these animals I'm seeing, fantastic.
1: Yeah, look, certainly the breeders have got the recipe pretty right. They've got consistency throughout. Their operations now and what they're producing, on the back of some positive in the beef and sheep, of course, industry too. So, no, there just seemed to be a positive vibe across the board too at these bull sales. Everyone seemed to be in a good space, and it's really good. It's really good going forward. It looks positive.
0: All right, Pete, we'll let you get back to your day job. Thank you very much for joining us. Much appreciated.
1: Thanks, Hamish. Appreciate it. Take care.
0: Here we go. Thank you. PGG Rights and Livestock, Pete Barnes, there here on The Country. Wasn't the spring. Okay, we're going to wrap things up here. State of emergency now has been declared in the Kaikoura region. As we heard earlier, Shane McManaway and son Adam has a farm down there and to turn into a river. So no surprise that that is happening. So all the best. Our best wishes with everybody who, and there's plenty of people right across the South Island and

to the wider upper east coast side of things, really facing a tough old go at the moment. I'm Hamish McKay. This has been The Country. We'll be back tomorrow between 12 and 1.

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7: In this update, hundreds of Kaikoura residents are being told to evacuate as floodwaters threaten homes and roads. A state of emergency has been declared after Kōwhai River breached its banks. Civil Defence Regional Manager James Thompson says about 150 households have received an emergency mobile alert telling them to head to higher ground.
8: Takahanga Marae at Kaikoura has opened and able to receive people that need help if they've got nowhere else to go, and hopefully we don't have to extend that evacuation, but we're prepared to.
7: A rare red heavy rain warning remains for Kaikoura, North Canterbury and Marlborough until early tomorrow. State Highway 1 is now closed between Waipara and Ward and is expected to remain shut overnight. Police say they respect the Supreme Court's decision to toss out murder convictions for two men over the death of the Red Fox Tavern's publican nearly 40 years ago. In 2021, a jury found James Henry Wilson and Mark Joseph Hoggett had killed Chris Bush during an armed robbery at the Maramarua Tavern in 1987. Jordan Dunn has more.
9: The Supreme Court has entered judgment of acquittal and there will be no retrial. Detective Superintendent Dave Lynch says the differing conclusions reached by each court illustrates the complexity of the issues. He says police will take time to consider the judgment and its findings.
7: A statement signed by 1,200 doctors has been presented to Labor at Parliament this morning, raising concern about recent changes to the Medical Council. Health Minister Simeon Brown declined to reappoint its former chair, saying the council is increasingly distracted by politics. And about 1,000 Health New Zealand medical imaging technologists have voted to ratify a collective agreement, giving them a 2.5% pay rise this month and 2% more next July. The agreement with Apex union members also supports providing seven-day services and expanding scanning capacity. And that's news.
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7: In sport, Belgium are back in front in their round of 16 Football World Cup knockout match against the United States in Seattle. The tournament co-hosts were made to pay for some sloppy defence in the ninth minute on TVNZ.
13: The USA didn't really take charge, and Belgium did! To Ketelaere! The path to the quarterfinals opens up for Belgium!
7: The United States then found an equaliser via a deflected free kick at the half-hour mark. Belgium responded with a second goal 2 minutes later. It remains 2-1 to Belgium at half-time. And new All Blacks prop Xavier Numia is urging the rugby community to respect referees. All club rugby in his home province of Wellington's been cancelled this weekend as part of a protest against abuse by the local referees association. And that's sport. I'm Scarlett Swatanovich.
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16: Weather Watch 24/7, the Met Service forecast for Ashburton. For the rest of today, occasional rain with southerlies and dropping down to a low of 3 degrees tonight. Occasional rain again tomorrow with southerlies and a forecast high of 10 degrees, then back down to 3 tomorrow night. Thursday showers easing in the afternoon as a southerlies turn westerly with a forecast high of 8 degrees. For Friday, Matariki, a few showers clearing in the afternoon but staying mostly cloudy. Southwesterlies will die out in the afternoon. Friday's high 8, Saturday fine with a high of 9.
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0: Out and Alone. Peter Mac in the afternoon, Coldplay in the two, and Paradise. It's the best mix and the greatest hits. Here comes Alex Warren, McCatterby's Hokanui.
1: Oh,

0: Teddy Swims, Losing Control, New Radicals, and their two great track, Get What You Give. All right, what we've got today is occasional rain. It's still very damp, isn't it, around the place. Southerlies and nine's the high. It's 5 degrees, feeling like one at the moment, yeah. Into tomorrow, cloudy and drizzly at first, and occasional rain, southeasterlies, and a high of 10. Into Thursday, showers easing in the afternoon, southerlies turning westerly and 8. Into Friday, a few showers clearing in the afternoon, but remaining cloudy and 8. Into Saturday, things improve radically. The sun comes out fine. Nor'westerlies dying away in the morning, 9. Then a chilly minus 3 overnight into Sunday. But it'll be fine with light winds and 10, the high, sunshine. And into Monday, sunshine fine and light winds. Cold temperatures, nice days. Sounds like Mount Hutt's going to have a boomer weekend up there.
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0: Dog Days are over. Florence and the Machine with the Cars movie. Best friend's girl on there too. Now look, an idea is being floated at the moment to allow overnight camper van stays in car parks like, say, West Street and the new Cameron Street site where the old school was behind the police station. The aim of that idea is to bring more visitors into the CBD so they could park up in West Street overnight and access our restaurants and stuff. I have mixed views about that, mainly leaning towards the fact I don't think we want to turn the middle of town into a camping ground or a motorhome park. I don't think so. I think there are other good spots around the place, but I do get the fact that I take on board the concept that it's nice and close for our restaurants and stuff. That's the only plus I can see for it. But anyway, we want to know, it's not what I think. What do you think? Hokanui Breakfast with Luke Howden on Facebook is getting a lot of reaction to this at the moment. You can pop on there and let us know what you think. Hokanui Breakfast with Luke Howden. Motorhomes in the West Street car park overnight. Good idea, bad idea.
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0: Coming up 2 o'clock, Peter Mac, Tuesday afternoon. School holidays well underway. Plenty of rain. We've got enough rain to last a lifetime, haven't we? Last few days just has been so much of it, but lighting the fire at home and sitting near it is jolly good. The dog and the cat think so as well. News and sport shortly, and then we'll take a look at tomorrow's weather. All-American Rejects first up. After that, with Olivia Dean, Talking Heads with the Classic and the M People. McGatterby's Hokanui.
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8: In this update, more than 50 child protection complaints and adult sexual assault cases have been reopened after concerns about a senior police officer. After concerns were raised in May about management of one historic case, a review identified 13 cases needing reinvestigation. Lachlan Rennie has more.
9: Police rapidly reviewed 1,000 files under the officer's oversight in different locations over 3 years from 2023. This led to another 40 cases being reopened, and the officer's now subject to an employment process. Assistant Commissioner District Support Tasha Penny says an internal audit's confirmed no wider systemic issues.
8: The US is condemning China testing a ballistic missile in the South Pacific yesterday as its trajectory is revealed. Newstalk ZB understands the missile passed over the exclusive economic zones of Micronesia, Nauru and Kiribati, landing between Kiribati and Tuvalu. US State Department spokesman Tommy Pigott says it's of great concern globally and urged China to commit to a notification regime for future tests. And our Prime Minister says the test is concerning and unacceptable. Chris Luxon says the government's expressed its concerns very clearly to China and is talking with Pacific partners. He says China hasn't broken any laws, but we don't want increasing militarisation.
10: I just think it's the wrong course. You know, it militarises our region, it's inconsistent with Pacific values, and I think there's going to be quite a big pushback from the Pacific.
8: Authorities will expand evacuations in Kaikoura if needed, which is under a state of emergency since the swollen Kawhai River burst its banks. The town's cut off, with State Highway 1 closed from Waipara to Wart, and people warned to plan in case they need to leave their home. About 150 households have been told to evacuate. Civil Defence Regional Manager James Thompson says Kaikoura's the focus this afternoon.
11: It will be about monitoring that Kawhai River and just reacting to that as we need to and making sure we can keep people as safe as possible.
8: That's news.
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7: Hokanui Sport.
8: To sport, Wellington Rugby CEO Tony Giles is adamant cancelling this weekend's round of club competitions will deter verbal abuse towards referees. The sporting bodies made the call, largely forced on them, after the local referees association withdrew its appointments due to a rise of reported incidents of abuse. Giles hopes cancelling the round, rather than rescheduling, sends a clear message.
14: All scheduled round-robin fixtures will be recorded as a match not played, so teams will receive competition points aligned together, which in and of itself will determine outcomes for playoffs. So
8: Belgium are closing in on a berth in the last eight at the Football World Cup. A short time ago, they led tournament co-hosts, the United States, 3-1 in their match in Seattle. And that's sport. I'm Scarlett Swatanovich.
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15: WeatherWatch 24/7, the Met Service forecast for Ashburton for the rest of today. Occasional rain with southerlies and dropping down to a low of 3 degrees tonight. Occasional rain again tomorrow with southerlies and a forecast high of 10 degrees, then back down to 3 tomorrow night. Thursday showers easing in the afternoon as a southerlies turn westerly with a forecast high of 8 degrees. For Friday, Matariki, a few showers clearing in the afternoon but staying mostly cloudy. Southwest will die out in the afternoon. Friday's high 8, Saturday fine with a high of 9.
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Philip Yadin, Man I Need. It's another one of those days where if you've got a job undercover, you are, I guess, fairly privileged, because there's a big difference, isn't there, between battling it out in the elements and having a roof over your head while you're going about your bits. This is Talking Heads.

0: Moving on up, M people. I believe this is the time when we need to be looking at registering our dogs. Our dog hasn't got a number plate on its backside. Is it supposed to have a number plate? Imagine if you had to have a number plate for a dog, and all these dogs were getting around town with a number plate on the. Anyway, it is that time. I'm reliably informed, so we'll have to look. We're minding a dog, so we have to make sure that she is all legal in that respect, so we'll better get on to that, I suppose. Imagine Dragons, Talking Heads are there too, and the Road to Nowhere, Peter Mac. We're heading somewhere, and it's towards a holiday, end of the week, Matariki on Friday. And we've got not bad weather for it, which is good. On the way, YOY from LAB, we've got Michael Jackson and Kelly Clarkson coming up too.
1: Hokanui Breakfast with Luke Howden.
2: Oh, another grotty day of staying warm and dry the best we can. A good way of doing that is watching some TV. And it's not all about the football at the moment. Tomorrow night, it's the State of O Decider. Nathan Lim helps to preview this. We also catch up with Kenny Addison from Mid-Canterbury Rugby and ask how we can support the family of the young guy caught in a freak accident on the weekend.
1: Hokanui Breakfast with Luke Howden and Newman's Tyres, keeping locals rolling for over 80 years.
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0: Shibuzi, Hokanui across Mid-Canterbury on a wet one. Peter Mac, Kelly Clarkson and their two behind those hazel eyes. Tomorrow's Wednesday. Normally on a Wednesday we have Movie Man, Movie Mum, something movie-ish. Instead, tomorrow on The Breakfast Show with Luke, we're catching league man Nathan Lim. And that's for a preview of the big game that'll have fans glued on the small screen tomorrow night. It's the State of O. It's Game 3. It's the big decider in Brizzy. So we'll check out ahead of that with Nathan Lim tomorrow morning with the Luke Howden Breakfast right here.
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0: Breakfast.
1: Watch that surface flooding around town, not only the roads, but the stuff everywhere. There's a lot of ponding going on in areas that I've never seen it before, actually. And we've had a lot of water. We have Lenny Marlin. We have Drax Project 660 with them. Aussie Crawl and Alex Warren when we come back after three. Hokanui.
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8: In this update, evacuations are underway in Kaikoura as flooding worsens, with authorities warning more people may need to leave their homes. A state of emergency is in place after the Kowhai River burst its banks this morning. About 150 households have been told to evacuate, with Takahanga Marae and New Life Church open for shelter. Civil Defence Regional Manager James Thompson says water from the river is flowing towards the township.
9: Now, it's not big volumes at the moment, but that could easily change and, you know, end up with large volumes heading towards Kaikoura.
8: State Highway 1 is closed between Waipara and Ward because of flooding and is expected to remain shut overnight. The Prime Minister says he'll be talking with other Pacific leaders about China's ballistic missile test yesterday. The missile was fired from a Chinese submarine landing between Kiribati and Tuvalu. China says it complied with international law and didn't target any nation. But Chris Luxon says it's concerning and no Pacific country wants more militarisation.
10: It's incredibly unwelcome. And the reason's pretty simple, is this is an intercontinental ballistic missile test, the second that we've seen in recent years. And of course, we are living in a region that is proudly nuclear free.
8: Oceans in the Southwest Pacific are getting hotter. A World Meteorological Organization report shows average sea surface temperatures hit the second highest on record last year, behind 2024. They set 0.37 degrees Celsius above the average recorded from 1991 to 2020. Impacts on New Zealand include below average snowfall on South Island mountains and above average rainfall in the north. The report also notes last year's warmest spring on record contributed to wildfires at Tongariro. And a proposed takeover of carpet manufacturer Bremworth by Godfrey Hirst has been scrapped after opposition from six shareholders. They promised to vote against the proposal days after the Commerce Commission approved it. And that's news.
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7: Hokanui Sport.
8: In sport, Belgium have banished the United States from their home Football World Cup after a crushing 4-1 win in round of 16 action in Seattle. The eighth-ranked side in the world were in command from the outset, taking the lead in the ninth minute. Romelu Lukaku provided the exclamation point in injury time on TVNZ.
12: That falls for Lukaku. And he will find the net. He so often has his say. And he helps the Belgians make their way.
8: Belgium will face Spain in the quarterfinals. Warriors winger Dalen Watini-Zelezniak will miss Friday's NRL clash against the West Tigers after suffering a hamstring strain in their loss to the Dolphins. That's sport. I'm Scarlett Swatanovich.
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14: Weather Watch 24/7, the Met Service forecast for Ashburton. For the rest of today, occasional rain with southerlies and dropping down to a low of 3 degrees tonight. Occasional rain again tomorrow with southerlies and a forecast high of 10 degrees, then back down to 3 tomorrow night. Thursday showers easing in the afternoon as a southerlies turn westerly with a forecast high of 8 degrees. For Friday, Matariki, a few showers clearing in the afternoon but staying mostly cloudy. Southwesterlies will die out in the afternoon. Friday's high 8, Saturday fine with a high of 9.
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Heartland New Zealand, Tokanui with our Drax Project and 660 together and Catching Feelings. A little bit of a change is coming up in our lotto. Nothing massive, but something that's designed to make it just a little bit more exciting and tease out our interest a bit longer. We'll have the details about that for you shortly. Meantime, let's go Trans-Taz with Australian Crawl.

0: Valerie, Mark Ronson, Amy Winehouse, Peter Mack and Alex Warren in there too. Lotto New Zealand, they're making some changes, and this has sort of been driven a bit by players to some extent. So what they're doing is they are going to not be saying where the tickets were purchased on the actual draw night. So from July 8, players will still be able to see the winning numbers, the prize pool and the number of winners, but they won't know until 11 a.m. the following day where the tickets were sold. And this is so that people can get a bit more, tease out the excitement a bit further of wondering whether it's them, and gives them a bit of time to check their tickets and keep the dream alive for a bit longer. So that's actually driven by the punters themselves. Lotto have listened, and that change is kicking in real soon.
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0: Lewis Capaldi survived Peter Mac this afternoon. Well, North Canterbury, Marlborough, a lot of rain happening up there. In fact, there's been a state of emergency declared and evacuations have been ordered. The guts of it is Kaikoura has had a state of emergency declared and there's a red warning remaining in force for North Canterbury and Marlborough as more heavy rain is forecast overnight. That's been extended right through until 6 tomorrow morning. Apparently, according to the Met Service, almost 200 mils of rain has fallen near Kaikoura just in the last 24 hours. An emergency alert has been issued for 150 households to evacuate. The closure of State Highway 1 in North Canterbury has been extended and it's expected to remain in place overnight. And as we look further into that situation, this is apparently the worst we've had it up there since the 1993 flood. What's happened is the Kowhai River has breached its banks and the flooding is expected to follow a similar path to that of the big 1993 flood. There's a whole heap of people, over 100 people sheltering at the Takahanga Marae up there, and firefighters and police have been helping evacuate people as well. There's been an evacuation centre opened up at the New Life Church, and contractors with heavy machinery are working to try and keep the Kowhai River mouth open, and this is to allow floodwaters to drain away. State Highway 1 is closed from Waipuru Ward, as well as the inland Kaikoura Road. That district is under a heavy red rain warning all the way from now through until 6 a.m. tomorrow morning.
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0: A lot of water lying around the place. It's good to see on Bridge Street today, things looking a lot better. Yesterday, there was a lot of flooding, as there often is in Bridge Street or Street around there, but they seem to have cleared those drains, and things are, have been appearing to be a lot better today in terms of drainage. So that's encouraging news. Not so encouraging up in Kaikoura. They've got a lot of water up there. One of the rivers has breached its banks, and they've got a big flood that's taking the same path as the big 1993 flood up there. There's been people shifted out of their homes and onto Marais and things like that. So we'll have more about that in our news next at 4 o'clock.
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5: In this update, Parkland is expected to remain cut off overnight by rising floodwaters and road closures and heavy rain. It's been in a state of emergency since Kawhi River burst its banks this morning, forcing about 150 households to evacuate. State Highway 1's closed by flooding between Wapara and Ward, isolating the area. Civil Defence Regional Manager James Thompson says residents should be ready in case they have to leave.
6: If you've got things that are important in your house that you wouldn't be able to take with you, try and put them up high, have your grab bags ready, just be prepared.
5: A red heavy rain warning in place for North Canterbury and Marlborough since yesterday runs until early tomorrow. The Prime Minister says Cabinet's very interested in exploring joining recent agreements signed between Fiji and Australia. The two countries yesterday inked a treaty regarding economic security and the Ocean of Peace Alliance for defence. The doors being open to other Pacific countries who may want to join. Chris Luxon says that's being actively considered.
7: I've spoken to Prime Minister Albanese and Prime Minister Rambuka in recent weeks about their agreements. We will make our own decision as a cabinet, but obviously discussions are ongoing.
5: The government's celebrating the new diesel storage tanks opening at Marsden Point. The Northland site will store 93 million litres emergency reserve ordered at the peak of the fuel crisis in April. It paid Channel Infrastructure to upgrade its tanks. Finance Minister Nicola Willis says this is about present and future security.
8: It's hard to remember now with diesel and fuel prices having come down so much, but those prices had been on the climb. We were watching nervously international markets and wondering whether New Zealand would have enough diesel to keep our economy moving.
5: Power bills could start to fall with near-record low wholesale prices. Business Desk reports the retailer price for electricity was the lowest in June since 2004. A Forsyth Barr report puts it down to good hydro storage, new batteries and high renewable generation, which should in time ease customer prices. And that's news.
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4: Hokanui Sport.
5: To sport, and the NRL has landed what it's described as a landmark multi-billion dollar broadcast deal to help future-proof rugby league in Australasia. The new rights agreement starts in 2028 and will run through until the end of the 2034 season. NRL matches will continue to be broadcast on Sky TV on this side of the Tasman. Australian Rugby League Commission Chair Peter Volandis wouldn't go into specific details, but says Sky has increased its investment.
10: The only problem we had was, it's $1.20 in New Zealand, so we had to work out the exchange rate. Other than that, it's been fantastic.
5: Belgium's joined Spain, England, Norway, France and Morocco in the Football World Cup quarterfinals after a crushing 4-1 win over the United States in Seattle. And that's sport. I'm Scarlett Switanovich.
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11: Weather Watch 24-7, the Met Service forecast for Ashburton for the rest of today. Occasional rain with southerlies and dropping down to a low of 3 degrees tonight. Occasional rain again tomorrow with southerlies and a forecast high of 10 degrees, then back down to 3 tomorrow night. Thursday showers easing in the afternoon as a southerlies turn westerly with a forecast high of 8 degrees. For Friday, Matariki, a few showers clearing in the afternoon but staying mostly cloudy. Southwesterlies will die out in the afternoon. Friday's high 8, Saturday fine with a high of 9.
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Coco Mane from the Beach Boys and Mrs. Kelsey, hit of that, Taylor and Wildest Dreams. Peter Mac in the afternoon. It's time for more of the greatest hits and the best mix. This is Olivia Dean with Sam Fender. No.

0: Bad Dreams, Teddy Swims, Peter Mac, I Must Have Led a Sheltered Life. I don't know anything about Ushies, but apparently Ushies, I've been hearing a bit about Ushies for the last day, and it's a new Disney, it's a Disney themed thing, isn't it? Yeah, Ushies. Well, I haven't, I'm not living with young people, so that's why I wouldn't know that. But apparently Woolworths are preparing to launch their new Ushies promotion on the 13th of July, and we've had some over the years, some very interesting things, promotions that supermarkets run. Mrs. Mac's trying to get me into the Smeg knives. Are they coming back again? Is New World getting back into the Smeg knives? I was asked to look into that, which I will do. But we've had the bricks, haven't we? The bricks were hugely popular. That was a Countdown one, wasn't it, in the days when Woolworths was known as Countdown, I think. The little shop miniatures, that was huge. The little garden thing where you got the little seedlings and they had these little kits and you could bring them home and set them up on your, you know, in front of your kitchen bench up in the window there. Was it Spigaloo or Spigalow glassware promotion? They had 1.4 million glasses collected during that promotion. That was another New World one. And apparently, according to marketing experts, the success of these campaigns comes down to people's natural desire to collect and complete sets. Oh, yes, don't we collectors know all about that? You start collecting something, then you get another one of something that's a bit different. Then you realise that there was actually 32 that they made, and then you have to try and find the other 30. Not because it's compulsory, but because something in your head says, I must have the set. That's a big rabbit hole to go down, and I bet you there's more than a few of us that have been down it. Back after the break with Alanis Morissette, Alex Warren, and we're going way back to the Hey Jude days of the Beatles here. Hokanui.
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0: Hey, brother Avicii, Peter Mac, Jeepers Creepers. The weather has been, in some areas, pretty crook for the last few days. Some parts of the South Island and the North Island have had pretty solid rain. There was a person rescued after about 4 hours of being trapped in their car in floodwaters. That was near Mount Lyford this morning. There's a state of emergency remaining in place in Waitaki, as there is expected to have more rain there tomorrow. Kaikoura District is asking people to conserve water amid ongoing heavy rain. There's road closures, power cuts and evacuations there. The closure of State Highway 1 between Cheviot and Kaikoura has added an extra 6 hours of travel time between the two locations. Up in the Wairarapa in the North Island, South Wairarapa residents have been told to stay home and avoid travel as the region prepares for a 4-hour deluge. There are heavy rain watches remaining in force across Wellington and the Wairarapa until midnight tonight. Hundreds of homes have been left without power across parts of Dunedin and Oamaru. Flash flooding and heavy snow have closed roads in Otago. An emergency alert's been issued for 150 households to evacuate in Kaikoura. And the Met Service says almost 200 millimetres of rain has fallen near Kaikoura in the last 24 hours, and there has been a state of emergency declared there. And there's been heavy machinery working down at river mouths to try and free up the excess water, let it get back out into sea and drop the water levels in the rivers. And it's just, it's a lot of water going on.
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0: Big Terry's Hockanui, she's been a crept out of rain today, hasn't it really? And have we got more on the way for tomorrow? That's the big question. We will answer that for you after news and sport next at 5.
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10: In this update, people...

0: Kaikoura are being told to not wait to be forced out by floodwaters. About 150 households were told to evacuate after the Kōwhai River burst its banks this morning, triggering a state of emergency. The district council is now also evacuating people from Upper Red Swamp. A red heavy rain warning remains for North Canterbury and Marlborough until 6 a.m. tomorrow, and State Highway 1 is shut between Waipuna and Ward. Civil Defence Regional Manager James Thompson says Kaikoura's the biggest concern.
1: It's got the most significant risk to people. We know that Kaikoura is isolated both north and south through slippages and flooding in other rivers.
0: The police minister says victims must be the focus as dozens of child protection complaints and adult sexual assault cases are reopened. It's come out of concerns raised in May over a senior officer's management of one historic case. Emily Ansell reports.
2: More than 1,000 cases under his oversight were reviewed and 53 revived for investigation, and he's now subject to an employment process. Mark Mitchell says his expectation is victims with files being reopened are getting information and support. He says officers who do outstanding work in the difficult area of child sex offending will be feeling let down.
0: The Prime Minister's rubbishing reports the government looked at banning VPNs as part of its social media ban for teens. The Post reports Education Minister Erica Stanford was considering forbidding the tool that lets internet users mask their location and online address. Stanford today denied she was working on it, and ACT's David Seymour says we'll never know, but he'd never have supported it. Chris Luxon says it wasn't true.
3: I can reject that outright. There's no plan to ban VPNs at all. I don't know where that reporting or where that story came from, but I can reassure you that's not the case.
0: That's news.
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6: Hokanui Sport.
0: In sport, all three tournament co-hosts have suffered the same fate in consecutive days at the Football World Cup. The United States has joined Mexico and Canada in exiting at the round of 16 stage after a 4-1 defeat to Belgium in Seattle. Midfielder Tyler Adams admits they were well below their best.
7: Tonight can't be a direct reflection of what we were trying to accomplish. You have good days and you have bad days, and today was one of our bad days and it got the best of us.
0: Belgium joined Spain, England, Norway, France and Morocco in the last eight. Warriors co-captain James Fisher-Harris is a chance to return for Friday's NRL clash away to the West Tigers. Coach Andrew Webster says the representative prop, along with Lika Halasima and Alifiana Khan Pereira, are all closing in on returning from their respective injuries. And that's sport. I'm Scarlett Swetanovic.
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10: Weather Watch 24/7, the Met Service forecast for Ashburton. For the rest of today, occasional rain with southerlies and dropping down to a low of 3 degrees tonight. Occasional rain again tomorrow with southerlies and a forecast high of 10 degrees, then back down to 3 tomorrow night. Thursday showers easing in the afternoon as a southerlies turn westerly with a forecast high of 8 degrees. For Friday, Matariki, a few showers clearing in the afternoon but staying mostly cloudy. Southwesterlies will die out in the afternoon. Friday's high 8, Saturday fine with a high of 9.
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She's almost got me converted, you know. She's almost got me converted to country music. She really has. Ella Langley, dear, that's quite listenable. Choosing Texas, Peter Mack and Green Day kick things off for us this hour. It's Mid Canterbury's Hogganoo.

0: There's a lot of things Phil hasn't been able to do since he recorded that, and it's rather sad, really, for a man who's not old. He's not old, he's only in his kind of mid-70s. Phil Collins, I Can't Dance. He used to be able to drum, and he was one of the best, wasn't he? With Genesis and stuff, he was, back in those days, pretty damn good. Well, back in his solo career days, too. He could sing, he could dance, he could jump around, he could do everything, but... the old bodies let them down a bit. Eminem and Rihanna and Go West in there too.
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1: 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Everyone.

0: Stella Lefty and Boston, the Good Charlatan there too, and I Don't Want to Be in Love. I tell you what, the old woodshed, I've noticed it going down the last, well, not the actual woodshed, but the stockpile. I think we're going to make it through the winter, but it just depends how many really, really cold days we get and how early we light the fire, I suppose. But, I suppose, if we run out of wood in the woodshed, we can always start burning the chairs and the lounge suite and stuff like that, eh? The front porch, that's a popular student thing. It's been the front. Shouldn't give you ideas. Back on the other side of the short break with the Backstreet Boys, Ellie Goulding and Brian Adams, Mid-Canterbury's Hokanui.
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0: Big Canterbury's Hokanui, more snow about the South Island in certain locations over the next 24 hours. So that'll be good for the ski fields. But what hasn't been good is all this water. We've got the state of emergency up in Rangiora. Kaikoura, I beg your pardon, in Kaikoura. And at least it was either Kaikoura, Rangiora or Ritaora. And I just got myself a bit confused. What else? Up there in the Wairarapa, a lot of flooding problems up there as well. We've had State Highway up through the Cheviot up to Kaikoura closed today, and the whole thing at this time of year, if you don't have to travel, you're way best to be right off the roads and keep safe and dry and warm at home. Just burn more of that firewood that's being depleted very rapidly. You have a very good night. Luke is back tomorrow morning. He didn't get crook. I didn't get crook. Turns out that there wasn't any preschool respiratory virus problem. It was a false alarm yesterday, so we're all fighting fit and looking forward to your company tomorrow.
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5: In this update, relentless rain is driving more evacuations in Kaikoura, which is under a state of emergency. At least 150 households have been told to evacuate, most recently from Upper Red Swamp. Kōwhai River burst its banks this morning and the district council's warning people to avoid wastewater, which is overflowing in some areas. State Highway 1's closed between Waipara and Wart and expected to stay shut overnight. Met Services Heather Keats says the red heavy rain warning for North Canterbury and Marlborough runs until 6am tomorrow.
6: Already we're seeing impacts with road closures, power outages and flooding, with up to another 220 millimetres expected on what has already fallen.
5: Police are assuring they've responded rapidly to concerns over a senior staffer's management of dozens of assault cases. More than 50 child protection complaints and adult sexual assault cases under the officer's oversight are now being reinvestigated, and the officer is subject to an employment process. Assistant Commissioner District Support Tasha Penny told RNZ concerns were initially raised through a file on a historic allegation of sexual assault.
7: It had sat for a couple of years with no investigation, and for the nature of the file, that's unacceptable. We took a very broad, comprehensive look to ensure that there were no shadows.
5: Racehorses in the North Island are being racked by the highly contagious Strangles disease. The bacterial infection causes fever and respiratory issues in horses, ponies and donkeys, but usually isn't fatal. It's been confirmed at 11 thoroughbred properties in Waikato and one in Auckland, with horses being isolated and races postponed. Veterinary Association spokesperson Dr. Holly Blue says it's spread faster than usual in these horses.
8: They are moving amongst training facilities and race day meets and in quite close proximity and intensity.
5: And that's news.
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4: Hokanui Sport.
5: The sport and Warriors coach Andrew Webster is applauding New Zealand's contribution to the NRL's new multi-billion dollar broadcast deal. The seven-year term starts in 2028 when the Papua New Guinea Chiefs will join the competition after the addition of the Perth Bears next year, with Sky TV retaining the rights on this side of the Tasman. Webster says it's great news.
10: I think it's a real praise for the game itself that people want to watch it. Huge TV deal. And I know New Zealand's going to have a big part to play in that as well. The game's spreading fast and I think everyone should be really proud of it.
5: The Wallabies will be forced into a change at first five for Saturday's test against France and Brisbane. Carter Gordon's been ruled out with a calf injury, suffered in the latter stages of Australia's opening round Nations Championship loss to Ireland. And that's sport. I'm Scarlett Swetanovich.
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12: Weather Watch 24/7, the Met Service forecast for Ashburton for the rest of today. Occasional rain with southerlies and dropping down to a low of 3 degrees tonight. Occasional rain again tomorrow with southerlies and a forecast high of 10 degrees, then back down to 3 tomorrow night. Thursday showers easing in the afternoon as a southerlies turn westerly with a forecast high of 8 degrees. For Friday, Matariki, a few showers clearing in the afternoon but staying mostly cloudy. Southwesterlies will die out in the afternoon. Friday's high 8, Saturday fine with a high of 9.
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0: Hokanui Breakfast with Luke Howden.
1: Oh, another grotty day of staying warm and dry the best we can. A good way of doing that is watching some TV. And it's not all about the football at the moment. Tomorrow night, it's the State of O Decider. Nathan Lim helps to preview this. We also catch up with Kenny Addison from Mid-Canterbury Rugby and ask how we can support the family of the young guy caught in a freak accident on the weekend.
0: Hokanui Breakfast with Luke Howden and Newman's Tyres, keeping locals rolling for over 80 years.
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11: In this update, a criminal defence lawyer has highlighted the challenges around convicting people in historic cases. Criminal defence lawyer Tony Boucher's comments come after the Supreme Court overturned two guilty murder verdicts in a cold case killing. James Henry Wilson and Mark Joseph Hoggart were found guilty in 2021 of killing Red Fox Tavern publican Chris Bush. His comment says the evidence wasn't strong enough, especially around a potential third deceased suspect.
12: The defence is sometimes a dream when you get to that third person. And if you look at the Supreme Court decision, they couldn't discount the fact that he wasn't there.
11: Chris Hipkins says more than 500,000 people lose their rights to vote under New Zealand First's policy. Winston Peters says his party will campaign on changing electoral law so only citizens have the right to vote. The Labour Party leader says not all countries allow dual citizenships.
13: Many are born in their respective countries, and many of whom have not signed up to be New Zealand citizens, because to do so would mean losing the citizenship of the country in which they were born.
11: The media minister is encouraging companies to go out and make deals like Australian media companies. An agreement has been made between Microsoft and the media company Nine, which will see the tech giant pay to reference journalists' work. Paul Goldsmith says New Zealand media companies should be doing the same.
14: Well, if that doesn't work, then maybe the government can get involved. But the first point of call is for, you know, the businesses to talk to each other and try and work out a deal.
11: Snow is coating South Island mountains just in time for the school holidays. Hannah Feck has more.
15: 30 centimetres has fallen at Cadrona in recent days. Treble Cones had 25 and is opening this morning after a week of delays and no snow. Chief Mountains Officer for both fields, Laura Headley, says the timing couldn't be better as holidaymakers head south for Matariki weekend.
11: And that is news.
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2: In sport, a triple recuperation for the Warriors for Friday's NRL clash against the Tigers in Sydney. Co-captain James Fisher-Harris and Mika Halasima have been given the all-clear on respective injuries to return in the run-on side. Alofiana Khan Pereira is also back on the team sheet on the usual right wing of Dallin Martini Zalesniak, who is out with a hamstring strain. State of Origin representatives Kurt Capewell and Mitch Barnett are a chance to play, depending on their condition following tomorrow night's series decider. Sky TV boss Sophie Maloney is adamant the potential of a second club in New Zealand played no part in negotiations to renew NRL broadcasting rights. Maloney says they measured value on the status quo, despite Christchurch looming as a candidate for the competition's 20th licence. And that is sport. I'm Susie Nordquist.
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4: Weather Watch 24/7, the Met Service forecast for Ashburton for the rest of today. Occasional rain with southerlies and dropping down to a low of 3 degrees tonight. Occasional rain again tomorrow with southerlies and a forecast high of 10 degrees, then back down to 3 tomorrow night. Thursday showers easing in the afternoon as a southerlies turn westerly with a forecast high of 8 degrees. For Friday, Matariki, a few showers clearing in the afternoon but staying mostly cloudy. Southwest will die out in the afternoon. Friday's high 8, Saturday fine with a high of 9.
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0: Wake up your brain with Hokanui Breakfast and the Daily Breakfast Brain Teaser. 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
6: In this update, more evacuations are underway in Kaikoura tonight. The District Council says emergency services are door-knocking residents in the Hawthorne Road and Gillings Lane areas due to rising water levels. North Canterbury and Marlborough are under a red heavy rain warning until tomorrow morning. About 150 Kaikoura households were told to evacuate earlier after the Kowhai River burst its banks, triggering a state of emergency. Upper Red Swamp residents were also told to leave. Those needing welfare support or emergency accommodation can go to the Kaikoura Memorial Hall. A push for change as animals continue to die through the research, testing and teaching system. MPI figures reveal more than half of the animals used last year died, totaling more than 181,000 deaths. Almost 100,000 of these were killed during or for research, while more than 80,000 were bred for research but never used, and then killed as excess. Co-founder of charity Beyond Animal Research, Tara Jackson, says it's been an issue for more than a decade.
7: The key point remains that the trend isn't really changing and that we're still using far too many animals in harmful ways.
6: New Zealand is being urged to learn from Australia in a bid to boost trades training. Skills Group is hosting a forum looking at the policies that could be applied here. The government has doubled Trades Academy places and Labor says it will expand the apprenticeship boost. Consulting head Josh Williams says employers need support to take on apprentices.
8: In Australia, the research would suggest employers just won't engage unless those financial incentives are there. And they are absorbing the costs of that training and investing in that new productive and skilled person.
6: New Zealand workers are expressing concerns about AI. Employment Hero research has found 42% of New Zealand workers feel like using AI makes them look replaceable, while 38% feel guilty about using it. And that is news.
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0: Hokanui Sport.
6: In sport, Warriors coach Andrew Webster is eager to see the trickle-down effect of the NRL's record new broadcasting deal. The multi-billion dollar seven-year term starts in 2028, with rights holders either side of the Tasman, including Sky Sport.

0: New Zealand. Webster says more cash will end up in the pockets of those who need it.
1: Players Association have always been really fair that they've negotiated that. That money's been spread to the bottom of the top 30, that our rookies are getting more money and because they're not in this game for long.
0: New All Blacks prop Xavier Newmare is urging the rugby community to respect referees. All Club Rugby in his home province of Wellington has been cancelled this weekend as part of a protest against abuse by the local Referees Association. Newmare says referees deserve respect.
2: Not what you want as a referee to be abused, so I guess it's a good lesson to everyone out there to protect them and look after our referees. So yes, obviously not the best thing to do, so hopefully we get a better outcome with people treating our referees.
0: And that is sport. I'm Susie Nordquist.
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9: In this update, Fire and Emergency has confirmed multiple people have been evacuated from Blenheim Bridges Holiday Park because of flooding. One camper says the Opawa River north of Blenheim has burst its banks and the water is halfway up the cars and the caravans. More road closures in Marlborough as the rain continues to pour. The area down into North Canterbury is under a red heavy rain warning. NZTA says State Highway 63 is closed along the Wairau Valley from Renwick to St Arnold and between Howard Valley Road and Kawatiri Junction at State Highway 6. It comes on top of closures on State Highway 1 from Ward to Waipara and State Highway 6 from Blenheim McLaughlin Street to State Highway 1. More than 150 Kaikoura residents have also been asked to evacuate throughout the day. The Commerce Commission is going after supplier payments to help smaller supermarkets compete with the big players. It says

0: Suppliers give supermarkets discounts and rebates of about $6 billion a year for things like promotion and restocking. The Commerce Commission has decided bringing in new rules would take too long. Grocery Commissioner Pierre Van Heerden says smaller supermarkets can only score some discounts.
1: But what we're finding is that they're getting a fraction of what the major supermarkets are getting.
0: Tauranga residents are fed up with the rising number of toll points across the city. A public meeting is being held tomorrow about NZTA's plan for a second toll on the Eastern Link and New Zealand's most tolled region. Those passing through the Papamoa East interchange will be charged $1.10 on top of the $2.30 they already pay. Tauranga City Councillor Steve Morris says it will be the city's fourth toll.
2: One on the Tauranga Northern Link, one on Takitumi Drive, and then two on the Tauranga Eastern Link. There's no other place in New Zealand that's as tolled.
0: And that is news.
3: Act 2 Microwave Popcorn makes action movies pop. So pick up a pack of Act 2 today.
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5: Hokanui Sport.
0: In sport, Warriors coach Andrew Webster is applauding New Zealand's contribution to the NRL's multi-billion dollar broadcast deal. The seven-year term starts in 2028 when the Papua New Guinea Chiefs will join the competition after the addition of the Perth Bears next year, with Sky TV retaining the rights on this side of the Tasman. Webster says that's great news.
6: I think it's a real praise for the game itself that people want to watch it. Huge TV deal. And I know New Zealand's going to have a big part to play in that as well. The game's spreading fast and I think everyone should be really proud of that.
0: Belgium have banished the United States from their home Football World Cup after a crushing 4-1 win in a round of 16 action in Seattle. The eighth-ranked side in the world were in command from the outset, taking the lead in the ninth minute. And that is sport. I'm Susie Nordquist.
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9: In this update, most of State Highway 1 between Blenheim and Christchurch is closed tonight due to serious flooding. It comes as Marlborough and North Canterbury remain under a red heavy rain warning. Police and fire crews have helped several campers at a Blenheim holiday park move to higher ground. Parts of State Highway 63 along Marlborough's Wairau Valley have also been closed. And further south in Kaikoura, 150 households have been told to evacuate after the Kowhai River burst its banks. Upper Red Swamp residents were also asked to leave. A state of emergency was declared in Kaikoura this morning. The chief victims advisor says it is a worst-case scenario to find dozens of child protection complaints and adult sexual assault cases need to be reinvestigated. More than 50 cases under the oversight of one senior officer have been reopened after it was discovered one historical sexual assault allegation file was left uninvestigated for years. Ruth Money says it needs to be uncovered how it happened and who knew.
10: What are police going to do to ensure that this can never happen again? This person, these people, whoever has endangered these children further, needs to be held to account.
9: An international relations expert is questioning New Zealand's quick response to a Chinese Pacific missile test and not too similar actions by the US. The government is expressing concern after China launched a long-range ballistic test missile in the South Pacific yesterday with little warning. Otago University international relations expert Robert Patman says it is unwelcome, but points out the US also conducted tests in the Pacific in March and May.
11: It's important.

0: I think that New Zealand has a sense of balance here. In many respects, criticism of China would carry much greater credibility if we weren't tongue-tied about American activities.
1: Bikes, furniture and household appliances are getting a second life through Auckland Council's inorganic collections. Auckland Council General Manager of Waste Solutions, Justine Haves, says the number of items being diverted from landfill has increased from 16% to 27% since 2022. And that is news.
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4: Hokanui Sport.
1: In sport, the men's top seed will get quarterfinals action underway at Wimbledon tonight, but not on centre court. Craig Gabriel reports.
5: Scheduling is one of the worst jobs at a tournament, but it does seem strange that the title holder Jannik Sinner is on court one to play Jan-Lennard Struff. Sinner has already played a match on one, whereas Novak Djokovic hasn't, and he remains on centre. Supposedly, the reasoning is he's won seven and playing Felix Auger-Aliassime is a better attraction. With the women, Jessica Pegula and Coco Gauff square off on centre, and that's higher profile than Naomi Osaka against Karolina Muchova, despite Osaka in her kimono beating Aryna Sabalenka.
1: Warriors coach Andrew Webster is eager to see the trickle-down effect of the NRL's record new broadcasting deal. The multi-billion dollar seven-year term starts in 2028 with rights holders remaining the same either side of the Tasman, including Sky TV in New Zealand. And that is news and sport. I'm Susie Nordquist.
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1: Oh, another grotty day of staying warm and dry the best we can. A good way of doing that is watching some TV. And it's not all about the football at the moment. Tomorrow night, it's the State of O Decider. Nathan Lim helps to preview this. We also catch up with Kenny Addison from Mid-Canterbury Rugby and ask how we can support the family of the young guy caught in a freak accident on the weekend.
0: Hokanui Breakfast with Luke Howden and Newman's Tyres, keeping locals rolling for over 80 years.
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0: Whakanui News.
1: In this update, Kaikoura is expected to remain cut off overnight by rising floodwaters and road closures and heavy rain. It's been in a state of emergency since Kowhai River burst its banks this morning, forcing about 150 households to evacuate. State Highway 1 is closed by flooding between Waipara and Ward, isolating the area. Civil Defence Regional Manager James Thompson says residents should be ready in case they have to leave.
2: If you've got things that are important in your house that you wouldn't be able to take with you, try and put them up high, have your grab bags ready, just be prepared.
1: Revelations that some scientists could be overbreeding animals for research, testing and teaching. MPI data shows of the almost 275,000 animals used for these purposes last year, like cows and sheep, just over 181,000 lost their lives. More than 80,000 of those were bred for research but never used and killed as excess animals. Co-founder of charity Beyond Animal Research, Tara Jackson, says these animals' lives are being wasted.
3: Some scientists sort of seeing the use of animals in research, like going to a supermarket and having those animals readily available.
1: A billionaire Kiwi software investor says we shouldn't be building more data centres here. Crown agency Invest New Zealand is looking to attract up to $30 billion in offshore investment in their facilities over 5 years. But entrepreneur Gail Haddleton says data centres don't actually employ many people.
4: The biggest data centre in Texas, I think, employs about 10, 12 people. Why do we want to build a big data centre for the money to go offshore and doesn't employ anybody here?
1: A warning that climate change is here to stay as oceans heat up in the southwest Pacific. A report reveals average sea surface temperatures last year approached 2024's record high. And it meant New Zealand had above average rainfall in the north and less snow than usual on South Island mountains. And that is news.
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0: Whakanui Sport.
1: In sport, the Wallabies will be forced into a change at first five for Saturday's test against France and Brisbane. Carter Gordon has been ruled out with a calf injury suffered in the later stages of Australia's loss to Ireland. Ben Donaldson looms as a likely replacement. Wellington Rugby Chief Executive Tony Giles is adamant cancelling this weekend's round of club competitions will deter verbal abuse towards referees. The sporting body has made the call largely forced on them after the local referees association withdrew its appointments due to a rise of reported incidents of abuse. Giles hopes cancelling the round rather than rescheduling sends a clear message.
7: All scheduled round-robin fixtures will be recorded as a match not played, so teams will receive competition points at the line together, which in and of itself will determine outcome for playoffs.
1: And that is news and sport. I'm Susie Nordquist.
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0: Wake up your brain with Hokanui Breakfast and the Daily Breakfast Brain Teaser. 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

0: And this update. More than 150 people have been evacuated across Kaikoura as Marlborough and North Canterbury continue to face an onslaught of intense downpours. A red rain warning has now been extended through until 10 a.m. The Kaikoura District Council is asking evacuees not to return home, with the Takahanga Marae available to those needing shelter. It urges all residents to avoid floodwaters and obey road closures. Heavy rain has inundated most of State Highway 1, which is now blocked between Ward and Waipara. Several campers at a Blenheim holiday park have also been moved to higher ground. Two men sent to jail for the murder of Red Fox Tavern's publican nearly 40 years ago have had their convictions overturned. In 2021, a jury found James Henry Wilson and Mark Joseph Hoggard guilty of killing Chris Bush during an armed robbery at the pub in 1987. Jordan Dunn has more.
1: Open Justice reports the Supreme Court is setting aside the men's convictions, entering judgments of acquittal, and ordering there won't be a retrial. The court has found the Crown failed to establish the evidence placed Wilson and Hoggart at the crime, or that a third, now dead suspect, wasn't involved.
0: And Wilson has only now been named, with details revealed of his murder conviction for killing an ex-girlfriend in 1999. Invest New Zealand is pushing for a drive to attract up to $30 billion in offshore investment and data centres over 5 years. Jacob Jones reports.
2: The Crown Agency says it could generate $70 billion in broader economic activity and employ up to 3,500 people. But local industry advocate Don Christie says the centres are largely automated and remote controlled, so they only employ a handful of people. He's also raised concerns about revenue and profit being sent offshore to lower tax areas.
0: A proposed takeover of carpet manufacturer Bremworth by Godfrey Hirst has been scrapped after opposition from six shareholders. They promised to vote against the proposal days after the Commerce Commission approved it. And that is news.
3: Hokanui Sport.
0: In sport, three big inclusions for the Warriors for Friday's NRL clash against the West Tigers in Sydney. Co-captain James Fisher-Harris and second rower Leka Halasima have overcome their injuries to return in the run-on side. Alofiana Kanpiera is also named to make his comeback on the right wing, offsetting the absence of Dallin Martini Zalesniak, who suffered a hamstring strain during the loss to the Dolphins. Italian men's world number one Jannik Sinner is underway in his Wimbledon quarter final against German Jan Lennard Struff. Novak Djokovic is in action in his last eight matchup later this morning. And that is sport. I'm Susie Nordquist.
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0: Wake up your brain with Hokanui Breakfast and the Daily Breakfast Brain Teaser. 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
7: In this update, a criminal defence lawyer says it is challenging to convict people in historic cases. Tony Boucher's comments come after the Supreme Court overturned guilty murder verdicts in a cold case killing.

0: Peter says his party will campaign on changing electoral law so only citizens have the right to vote. The Labour Party leader says not all countries allow dual citizenships.
1: Many are born in their respective countries, and many of whom have not signed up to be New Zealand citizens, because to do so would mean losing the citizenship of the country in which they were born.
0: The media minister is encouraging companies to go out and make deals like Australian media companies. An agreement has been made between Microsoft and the media company Nine. It will see the tech giant pay to reference journalists' work. Paul Goldsmith says New Zealand media companies should be doing the same.
2: Well, if that doesn't work, then maybe the government can get involved. But the first point of call is for, you know, the businesses to talk to each other and try and work out a deal.
0: The government is celebrating the opening of new diesel storage tanks at Marsden Point. The Northland site will store 93 million litres of emergency reserve ordered at the peak of the fuel crisis in April. It paid Channel Infrastructure to upgrade its tanks. Finance Minister Nicola Willis says it's all about security.
3: It's hard to remember now, with diesel and fuel prices having come down so much, but those prices had been on the climb. We were watching nervously international markets and wondering whether New Zealand would have enough diesel to keep our economy moving.
0: A statement signed by 1,200 doctors has been presented to Labor at Parliament, raising concern about recent changes to the Medical Council. Health Minister Simeon Brown declined to reappoint its former chair, saying the council is increasingly distracted by politics. Political reporter Troy Mattich has more.
4: New Zealand Women in Medicine say the chair's work to strengthen cultural competence is integral to ensuring equitable care. Brown was invited to accept the statement instead, but never responded. Labour's health spokesperson Aisha Verrill received it instead.
0: Snow is coating South Island mountains just in time for the school holidays. Hannah Feck has more.
5: 30 centimetres has fallen at Cadrona in recent days. Treble Cones had 25 and is opening this morning after a week of delays and no snow. Chief Mountains Officer for both fields, Laura Headley, says the timing couldn't be better as holidaymakers head south for Matariki weekend.
6: Hokanui Sport.
0: In sport, a triple recuperation for the Warriors for Friday's NRL clash against the Tigers in Sydney. Co-captain James Fisher-Harris and Leka Halasima have been given the all-clear on respective injuries to return in the run-on side. Alofiana Khan Pereira is also back on the team sheet on the usual right wing of Dallin Watini Zalesniak, who is out with a hamstring strain. State of Origin representatives Kurt Capewell and Mitch Barnett are a chance to play, depending on their condition following tomorrow night's series decider. Sky TV boss Sophie Maloney is adamant the potential of a second club in New Zealand played no part in negotiations to renew NRL broadcasting rights. Maloney says they measured value on the status quo. That's despite Christchurch looming as a candidate for the competition's 20th licence. And that is sport. I'm Susie Nordquist.
6: Mid-Canterbury's best music mix lives here on Hokanui.

0: Wake up your brain with Hokanui Breakfast and the Daily Breakfast Brain Teaser. 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

0: Wake up your brain with Hokanui Breakfast and the Daily Breakfast Brain Teaser. 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
3: In this update, Fire and Emergency has confirmed a number of people have been evacuated from a holiday park in Blenheim due to flooding. A camper said water was halfway up the cars and the caravans after the Opawa River north of Blenheim burst its banks. And more road closures in Marlborough as the rain continues to pour. The area down to North Canterbury is under a red heavy rain warning. NZTA says State Highway 63 is closed along the Wairau Valley from Renwick to St Arnold and between Howard Valley Road and Kawatiri Junction at State Highway 6. And it comes after closures on State Highway 1 from Ward to Waipara and State Highway 6 from Blenheim, McLaughlin Street to State Highway 1. More than 150 Kaikoura residents were also asked to evacuate and not return home overnight. Two men sent to jail for the murder of Red Fox Tavern's publican nearly 40 years ago have had their convictions overturned. In 2021, a jury found James Henry Wilson and Mark Joseph Hoggart guilty of killing Chris Bush during an armed robbery in 1987. Wilson has only now been named, with details revealed of his murder conviction for killing an ex-girlfriend in 1999. Alarm bells over domestic violence abusers' increasing use of cheap technology to track their victims. Frontline crisis workers warn easily accessible GPS trackers are being hidden in children's belongings, vehicles and other personal items. Phone mirroring software is also being used discreetly to keep tabs on victims' lives and communications. Eclipse Family Violence Services founder Debs Murray says it is a massive issue. And even items like cat feeder cameras and Bluetooth speakers are being used to spy. Two government-commissioned refurbished diesel tanks are now officially in use. The Northland Marsden Point storage will hold a maximum of 93 million litres of diesel. One shipment has already arrived and a second is expected this month. Channel Infrastructure Chief Executive Rob Buchanan says the larger tank is massive.
4: Tank 13 is what we call it. The diameter of that tank is so large you could fit the beehive inside it.
3: The media minister believes it is important to watch the moves made by Australia in its new deal with Microsoft. An agreement has been made between Microsoft and its co-pilot AI program and the media company Nine. It will see the tech giant pay to reference journalists' work from its masthead content, including the Sydney Morning Herald and the Financial Review. Paul Goldsmith says the first point of call for Kiwi businesses is to talk to each other.
5: One of the benefits is that we can learn from their approaches, watch how they go, see what works, and shamelessly borrow what works well.
2: Hokanui Sport.
3: In sport, Warriors coach Andrew Webster is applauding New Zealand's contribution to the NRL's new multi-billion dollar broadcast deal. The seven-year term starts in 2028 when the Papua New Guinea Chiefs will join the competition after the addition of the Perth Bears next year, with Sky TV retaining the rights on this side of the Tasman. Webster says it's great news.
6: I think it's a real praise for the game itself that people want to watch it. Huge TV deal. And I know New Zealand's going to have a big part to play in that as well. The game's spreading fast and I think everyone should be really proud of that.
3: A neighbouring rugby union is backing Wellington's decision to cancel this weekend's round of club competitions due to referee abuse. The local Volunteer Referees Association had withdrawn from their appointments this weekend after three alleged incidents grew the season's reported total to 19. Horowhenua Kapiti postponed around last year due to similar behaviour. Their chief executive, Corey Kennett, says conduct in the region has improved this year, with spectators keeping each other in check in fear of another postponement.
7: We just weren't going to accept that behaviour continuing without doing something. So we applaud the Wellington Referees Association and stand in solidarity with them and disappointed they've had to get to this point, but we totally understand why.
3: And that is news and sport. I'm Susie Nordquist.
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2: In this update, more evacuations underway in Kaikoura. The District Council says emergency services were door-knocking residents in the Hawthorne Road and Gillings Lane areas due to rising water levels. North Canterbury and Marlborough are under a red heavy rain warning until this morning. Emily Ansell reports.
3: About 150 Kaikoura households were told to evacuate earlier after the Kōwhai River burst its banks, triggering a state of emergency. Upper Red Swamp residents were also told to leave. Those needing welfare support or emergency accommodation can go to the Kaikoura Memorial Hall.
2: Federated Farmers is challenging the Green Party's crackdown on nitrate levels in freshwater. If elected, the party is promising stronger national standards for freshwater, more robust rules for wastewater discharges, and the phasing out of synthetic nitrogen fertiliser. Federated Farmers West Coast President Simon Cameron says there have been issues in the past, but the industry has come a long way.
4: What do they want us to do? Because by phasing it out, you're going to reduce what this country can produce by at least 25%. We're an export nation down in the bottom of the South Pacific. What are you going to do for an income to the country?
2: A push for change as animals continue to die through the research, testing and teaching system. MPI figures reveal more than half of the animals used last year died, totaling more than 181,000 deaths. Almost 100,000 of those were killed during or for research, while more than 80,000 were bred for research but never used, and then killed as excess. Tara Jackson from Beyond Animal Research says it's been an issue for more than a decade.
5: The key point remains that the trend isn't really changing and that we're still using far too many animals in harmful ways.
2: Police are searching for a 22-year-old who was last seen in Dargaville a week ago and are asking locals to check sheds and backyards in case he's taken shelter. Saxon Steadman is believed to be wearing a black sweatshirt, pants and red shoes. New Zealand is being urged to learn from Australia in a bid to boost trades training. Skills Group is hosting a forum looking at the policies that could be applied here. The government has doubled Trades Academy places and Labor says it will expand the apprenticeship boost. Consulting head Josh Williams says employers need support to take on apprentices.
6: In Australia, the research would suggest employers just won't engage unless those financial incentives are there. And they are absorbing the costs of that training and investing in that new productive and skilled person.
2: ACT says it wasn't happy to hear rumours a planned under-16 social media ban could include barring the use of virtual private networks. The Post is reporting the government's looking at restricting VPNs, which it denies. ACT leader David Seymour says he'd never agree.
7: Not only do I use VPNs, I've been advised by the government to use them for privacy reasons when travelling overseas. I think it's actually important government and business use tools like that to protect their privacy.
1: Hokanui Sport.
2: In sport, has a second NRL team in New Zealand edged closer to reality after the NRL's new multi-billion dollar broadcast deal. The Australian Rugby League Commission has signed a new seven-year TV rights deal with its existing partners on both sides of the Tasman, including Sky TV, starting in 2028. The NRL wants to increase to 20 teams during that period, with Christchurch considered a candidate for an expansion licence. Sky TV boss Sophie Maloney has been asked what the new deal means.
8: That's definitely one for the commission. That wasn't determinative of our value. We've valued it up based on what we've got, and we do love our Warriors.
2: The Wallabies will be forced into a change at first five for Saturday's test against France and Brisbane. Carter Gordon has been ruled out with a calf injury, suffered in the latter stages of Australia's loss to Ireland. Ben Donaldson looms as the likely replacement. And that is news and sport. I'm Susie Nordquist.
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0: Wake up your brain with Hokanui Breakfast and the Daily Breakfast Brain Teaser. 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
6: In this update, the Kaikoura District Council is warning evacuees not to return home overnight and avoid floodwaters and obey road closures. More than 150 people have been evacuated across Kaikoura as Marlborough and North Canterbury continue to face an onslaught of intense downpours. A red rain warning has now been extended through until 10 a.m. Heavy rain has inundated most of State Highway 1, which is now blocked between Ward and Waipara. Several campers at a Blenheim holiday park have also

0: allegation of sexual assault.
1: It had sat for a couple of years with no investigation, and for the nature of the file, that's unacceptable. We took a very broad, comprehensive look to ensure that there were no shadows.
0: Police say investigations continue into a woman's death at a central Christchurch motel with no charges laid. Jamie Cunningham has more.
2: The woman was found unresponsive at the Colombo Street address early on Saturday. Detective Senior Sergeant Dan Overend says results from a post-mortem aren't expected for several weeks. He says a man at the motel at the time was taken into custody and has been charged with an unrelated drug offence.
0: At least 18 people have been injured during explosions in Syria's capital, Damascus, coinciding with a visit by the French president. Officials have told the BBC Emmanuel Macron is safe and didn't hear anything while on the way to meet with his counterpart. Two teens have been charged with aggravated robbery over an armed attack by six people on Auckland's Brass Boxer Sports Bar in Mount Albert on Sunday night. They're accused of taking cash and injuring a patron. Police stopped a vehicle in Te Atatū Peninsula yesterday, and two boys aged 15 and 17 are due in youth court. Tauranga residents are up in arms over NZTA's plan for a second toll point on the new Eastern Link. Drivers passing through the Papamoa East interchange will be charged $1.10 on top of the $2.30 already charged. A public meeting is expected to be fiery. Councillor Steve Morris says it's not fair for those living in Papamoa East.
3: What's worse is that 80 cents out of that $1.10, according to NZTA, is going on transaction charges.
4: Hokanui Sport.
0: In sport, Warriors coach Andrew Webster is eager to see the trickle-down effect of the NRL's record new broadcasting deal. The multi-billion dollar seven-year term starts in 2028, with rights holders either side of the Tasman, including Sky Sport and New Zealand, remaining the status quo. Webster says more cash will end up in the pockets of those who need it.
5: Players Association have always been really fair that they've negotiated that. That money's been spread to the bottom of the top 30, that our rookies are getting more money and because they're not in this game for long.
0: New All Blacks prop Xavier Numia is urging the rugby community to respect referees. All club rugby in Numia's home province of Wellington has been cancelled this weekend as part of a protest against abuse by the local referees association. Numia says referees deserve respect.
6: Not what you want as a referee to be abused, so I guess it's a good lesson to everyone out there to protect and look after our referees. So yes, obviously not the best thing to do, so hopefully we get a better outcome with people treating our referees.
0: And that is news and sport. I'm Susie Nordquist.
4: Mid-Canterbury's best music mix starts now on Hokanui.

0: Wake up your brain with Hokanui Breakfast and the Daily Breakfast Brain Teaser. 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

0: Wake up your brain with Hokanui Breakfast and the Daily Breakfast Brain Teaser. 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
8: In this update, the Kaikoura District Council is warning evacuees not to return home overnight and avoid floodwaters and obey road closures. More than 150 people have been evacuated across Kaikoura as Marlborough and North Canterbury continue to face an onslaught of intense downpours. A red rain warning has now been extended through until 10 a.m. Heavy rain has inundated most of State Highway 1, which is now blocked between Ward and Waipara. Several campers at a Blenheim holiday park have also been moved to higher ground. Police are assuring they've responded rapidly to concerns over a senior staffer's management of dozens of assault cases. More than 50 child protection complaints and adult sexual assault cases under the officer's oversight are now being reinvestigated, and the officer is subject to an employment

0: registry address early on Saturday. Detective Senior Sergeant Dan Overend says results from a post-mortem aren't expected for several weeks. He says a man at the motel at the time was taken into custody and has been charged with an unrelated drug offence.
1: At least 18 people have been injured during explosions in Syria's capital, Damascus, coinciding with a visit by the French president. Officials have told the BBC Emmanuel Macron is safe and didn't hear anything while on the way to meet with his counterpart. Two teens have been charged with aggravated robbery over an armed attack by six people on Auckland's Brass Boxer Sports Bar in Mount Albert on Sunday night. They're accused of taking cash and injuring a patron. Police stopped a vehicle in Te Atatū Peninsula yesterday, and two boys aged 15 and 17 are due in youth court. Tauranga residents are up in arms over NZTA's plan for a second toll point on the new Eastern Link. Drivers passing through the Papamoa East interchange will be charged $1.10 on top of the $2.30 already charged. A public meeting is expected to be fiery. Councillor Steve Morris says it's not fair for those living in Papamoa East.
2: What's worse is that 80 cents out of that $1.10, according to NZTA, is going on transaction charges.
3: Hokanui Sport.
1: In sport, Warriors coach Andrew Webster is eager to see the trickle-down effect of the NRL's record new broadcasting deal. The multi-billion dollar seven-year term starts in 2028, with rights holders either side of the Tasman, including Sky Sport and New Zealand, remaining the status quo. Webster says more cash will end up in the pockets of those who need it.
4: Players Association have always been really fair that they've negotiated that. That money's been spread to the bottom of the top 30, that our rookies are getting more money and because they're not in this game for long.
1: New All Blacks prop Xavier Numia is urging the rugby community to respect referees. All club rugby in Numia's home province of Wellington has been cancelled this weekend as part of a protest against abuse by the local referees association. Numia says referees deserve respect.
5: Not what you want as a referee to be abused, so I guess it's a good lesson to everyone out there to protect and look after our referees. So yes, obviously not the best thing to do, so hopefully we get a better outcome with people treating our referees.
1: And that is news and sport. I'm Susie Nordquist.
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6: Met Service forecast for Ashburton. There is a red warning in force, meaning heavy rain for Canterbury High Country, and an orange warning, heavy rain for Canterbury Plains and Canterbury High Country. And weather-wise, today will be cloudy with occasional rain. Southerly winds will develop late morning. A high today of 10 degrees, a low of 4. Tomorrow, expecting a few showers. Southerlies turning westerly in the evening. A high of 8, a low of 2. And Friday, partly cloudy with a chance of a shower.
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5: In this update, another wet morning for Marlborough and North Canterbury residents. Heavy rain warnings are in place for parts of the region. Multiple Kaikoura residents were asked to evacuate due to flooding and to not return home overnight. Meanwhile, several campers in Blenheim had to be moved to higher ground. Most of State Highway 1 closed overnight, as well as parts of State Highway 63 and 6. Met Service meteorologist Sylvia Martino says the warnings remain in place for now.
6: Now the rain starts to ease, but there is the possibility that those could be extended. And for our red heavy rain warning,

0: have really generally cleaned up their act. So this kind of thing feels like a throwback to a very long time ago. We don't expect this kind of thing to happen now.
1: An animal welfare group is calling for an urgent stop to be put to North Canterbury's controversial cat hunting competition. The annual event is set to kick off this Saturday, sparking a legal push from NZ Cat Foundation to stop the cat killing category, warning pets could be put at risk. Prince Harry and six others have lost their High Court privacy case in the UK against the publisher of the Daily Mail and Mail on Sunday. That's news.
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1: In sport, Egypt are on course for a major upset at the Football World Cup. They lead defending champions Argentina 2-0 late in their round of 16 match in Atlanta. To the conclusion of pool play at the Junior Rugby World Championship in Georgia on Sky Sport.
5: A full time in Kitaisi. It is New Zealand who will top Pool B. Much too good for the Italians today.
1: The New Zealand under-20s have rebounded from conceding early to beat Italy 45-15 and wrap up pool play unbeaten. Coco Gauff believes she's turned a corner in her tennis career after reaching the Wimbledon semi-finals for the first time. The seventh seed has come from a set down to beat fellow American Jessica Pergola in the quarterfinals. That's sport. I'm Jodie Gill.
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7: Welcome on into a Wednesday that feels like a Thursday. Cloud with occasional showers. Southerlies ramp up again later this morning. 10 the top, then we're down to 4. It all starts to ease back on Thursday, thank goodness. Just a few lingering showers. Southerlies turning westerly and a high there of 8 degrees. We have 5 down Burnett Street. Hines is showing 6 and 3 apiece for Mount Somers and Meffin.
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0: Mid-Canterbury Talking Network, Jesus Jones. It is 10 past 6, and that one is for the Argentine fans that have been up since early this morning. It wasn't looking flash against the Egyptian Pharaohs in the FIFA World Cup round of 16 game. They were down 2-0, and then all of a sudden, three majestic goals took them to the win in the second half. Incredible stuff. We'll hear more about that in the sports news of the morning. NRL very much in focus. You might have heard about this record-breaking deal, $5.3 billion Australian dollars for TV networks Foxtel and Nine to broadcast it over the coming 7 years. Now Sky TV here are roped in. Apparently they're up for $60 million a year for the next 7 years. So if you're a fan of NRL and you've been watching on Sky, then it doesn't look like that's going anywhere. Your subscription prices, however, might be. We'll enjoy catching what we can for the discounted rate at the moment, because for league fans, it's going to be a late one tonight. Mate v. mate. State v State, it is the decider in State of O. It goes to Suncorp out of Brisbane, a sellout there, although the crowd's going to look dwarfed somewhat after the record-breaking stand at the MCG a month back, where they packed in almost 92,000 people, 50,000 fans at Suncorp. It's going to be good. Queensland going in heavy favourites. We'll find out why when we catch up with our league man Nathan Lim for the preview after 7. We've got a bit of rugby chat through the morning as well. As school holidays continue, we've heard what's going on at the library. Why don't we catch up with Hubert from the Art Gallery and Museum and talk the excitement they have got rolled out for the kidlets at 20 to 8. And also 8:45, we're joined by Craig Wakelin and Glenn Soman of our Ashburton Volunteer Fire Brigade. They've got this really neat opportunity for some of the older kids in your family, hosting a cadet course. So I'm looking forward to finding out all the details about that a little later in the show. For now, it is 13 past 6.
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Mid Canterbury's Hockey Network, Kiwi Lads Borderline. It is 18 past six. Our thoughts continue with our Hempstead rugby whānau. You've probably heard by now one of their Senior B players landed in Christchurch Hospital intensive care on the weekend with a broken neck. We've got an update from club president Tare Parikura and also details on how we can help wrap around that club and that family. I'll share this with you after Katie Tunstall at Talking Network.

0: Katie Tunstall, Mid-Canterbury's Hockey Network. It is 21 past 6. So senior rugby across Mid-Canterbury is coming to the pointy end. I see that High Flyers in Senior B Mount Summers are hosting Celtic in the first semi-final this coming weekend, and then the other is between Hampstead and Allington. Hampstead earning their place with a strong win over Timald the weekend's just been. However, you've probably heard about this by now, those celebrations hampered by the freak accident to young player Sanasi Lungi. No malice, no ill intent, just something that really could happen to anyone. That landed the 26-year-old father of three in Christchurch Hospital with a severe spinal cord injury. Big thank you to club president Tari Parakura, who sent through an update. He says, thanks for reaching out around the welfare of Sanasi and the Lungi family. At this stage, there's not much we can say around his condition other than there have been some positive signs. This was a horrible accident that no club wishes on any of their rugby family, and our big focus is on supporting the Lungi family, the wider Senior B's team, and our Hempstead whānau. At this stage, we're directing people to give a little page, and we'll go and get that link up on our Hokanui Ashburton Facebook page. The generosity is pretty overwhelming, to be fair. It's on its way to $10,000. Wow. And that's just to help you know, relieve the burden of travel costs and unexpected sort of, you know, stays and income, that sort of thing. Tari goes on, we also want to give thanks to Mid-Canterbury Rugby Union for the massive help and support that they have provided, and also the New Zealand Rugby Football Foundation, who are supporting the family in Christchurch to be close to the hospital, and will also be supporting Sanasi with his long recovery. The letters and the help from other clubs around Mid-Canterbury just shows how, after all this is said and done on the field, we're always there for each other as a massive family. That's pretty heartwarming, isn't it? We're going to catch up with Kenny Addison from Mid-Canterbury Rugby for more on, in particular, that support that's coming from NZR and the wraparound from the wider community. Also worth noting here, Rosie from Rebilliards is running a raffle for the family, and neat to see that ANZCO, his employer, has offered support as well. So Tari just rounds off by saying a massive thank you to all who have reached out with offers of help and support for the family, the players and the club. We are grateful for the outpouring of love and respect. It's Sanasi's time of need. So, yes, thank you very much. We'll share that link, as I say, on the Facey page, and Kenny a little later this morning. And thoughts continue with the Lungi family. Kia kaha, team. It is 24 past 6.
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3: Not a lot of improvement today. The cloud hangs, occasional showers here and there. Another round of southerlies cropping up later this morning. Hopefully we get to a high of 10 and then we're back down to 4 as the low. Thursday, well, here we go. Showers start to ease, so to southerlies turning westerly by evening, a top of 8. Friday, bit of clouds, the chance of a shower until evening, westerlies 8. Saturday, nothing but fine with a high of 9, and at this stage Sunday is looking fine as well with a high of 10. GDT overnight, another drop. Hamish Mackay will be back filling in for Jamie to give you the full wrap on that from midday. Here's the Lumineers. I've been trying.

0: Mid-Canterbury Talking Network with the Lumineers, 29 past 6. Welcome into this Wednesday, the 8th of July. Why is this computer just doing really annoying things for me at the moment? Okay, we're just going to leave that there. We're not going to touch that right now. Don't want to go and upset the apple cart this early in the piece. Right, today in history, it was on this date, 1889, the Wall Street Journal published its first edition, going on to become one of the world's most influential financial newspapers. It was on this date 79 years ago, 1947. It was reported a UFO crash-landed in Roswell, New Mexico. Although the Air Force explained it was a downed weather balloon, the Roswell incident spurred up numerous conspiracy theories. And even to this day, one of the great talking points. The Spice Girls released their debut single, So Tell Me What You Want, What You Really, Really Want, on this date 30 years ago, 96, shot straight to number one, setting Spice Mania and Girl Power in motion. And it was on this date 1999 that Harry Potter and the Prisoner of Azkaban, the third book in the series by J.K. Rowling, was published. Exactly 1 year later, The Goblet of Fire was published as well. To the birthday book, happy 82nd to actor Jeffrey Tambor, who plays the dad on Arrested Development. Wolfgang Puck, the celebrity chef who's featured in the likes of Hell's Kitchen, he's 77. Kevin Bacon from Footloose is 68. And Jaden Smith, the son of Will Smith and Jada Pinkett Smith, and also an actor in his own right from the likes of The Karate Kid. He is 28 today. 28! Oh my goodness. For our music, however, let's roll something from Sir Elton. It was on this date 3 years ago. He wrapped up his farewell Yellow Brick Road tour in Stockholm. It had been on the road since 2018. He'd played to over 6 million fans in 22 countries. It set the mark for the highest grossing tour at the time. That was eclipsed just months later by Taylor Swift. Oh, well, you had a taste of the glory. I'm sure his bank account is still handsomely lined. Sir Elton, one for you in three. You're talking a week.
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3: In this update, another wet morning for Marlborough and North Canterbury residents. Heavy rain warnings are in place for parts of the region. Multiple Kaikoura residents were asked to evacuate due to flooding and to not return home overnight. Most of State Highway 1 closed overnight, as well as parts of State Highway 63 and 6. Economists are divided on whether the Reserve Bank should hike the official cash rate today. Economists agree the OCR will rise soon, probably two or three times before the end of the year. Some think that should start today, pointing to inflation looking more buoyant. Many others disagree, saying the fuel supply shock has eased with prices rapidly falling. Consumer NZ says the Commerce Commission's latest efforts won't make a seismic shift in supermarket prices. The Commission's announced it will look into fees that suppliers pay supermarkets for things like promotion and restocking. Consumer Head of Research and Advocacy Gemma Rasmussen says the Commission has just been tinkering around the edges. She says it will be tricky to figure out if a line has been crossed.
4: What is the line between when there is tough business negotiations between a business and a supplier and between bullying and intimidation?
3: We're seeing our worst outbreak of strangles horse disease in 20 years. Thoroughbred Racing NZ is introducing measures to contain the spread of the highly contagious infection after it was recorded in a dozen locations across Waikato and Auckland. That's news.
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3: In sport, Lionel Messi's dug Argentina out of major trouble to save their Football World Cup title defence. The defending champions were trailing Egypt 2-0 late in their round of 16 match before Messi's recovery job began in the 79th minute when crossing the ball in to set up Argentina's first goal. Messi then scored the equaliser before Argentina's comeback job was complete in the second minute of stoppage time on TVNZ.
6: Racing back as fast as they can!
3: Argentina won 3-2. Defending champion today, Pogacar has had to hand the leader's yellow jersey over to Norway's Torsten Train after stage four of cycling's Tour de France. That's sport. I'm Jodie Gill.
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0: And welcome on into Wednesday. Cloud with occasional rain and a fresh round of southerlies developing late this morning. If we're lucky, we might get to a double-digit high of 10 this arvo and then back down to 4 overnight Thursday. A few showers, southerlies ease, turning westerly by evening, and a top there of 8. Looks like we have 5 down Burnett Street. What's Hines got? 6 degrees? Not sure about Mount Summers. Let's check in with Michael and Meffin. Morning.
8: Morning, Luke. Meffin weather in the last 24 hours in association with Warings Transport. Had a mix from yesterday of just 4 degrees, minimum overnight down to 3 with a grass minimum of 2. Wind speed up to 30 kilometres an hour and we had another 10 millimetres of rain. Soil temperatures 4 degrees. Presently it is overcast, very heavy drizzle and we have 3.3. This has been Michael Kett reporting for Meffin.
2: We don't just share the stories of Mid-Canterbury, we live them. Your local breakfast from the heart of Ashburton. Hokanui Breakfast with Luke Howden and Newman's Tyres.

Mid Canterbury Talking Iwi with Sir Elton, and it was on this date 3 years ago he wrapped up his farewell Yellow Brick Road tour in Stockholm. 5 years, five continents, a whopping 330 shows all up. His flamboyant custom stage wardrobe, designed specifically by Gucci's creative director Alessandro Michel. The New Zealand leg of the tour didn't go to plan. So during his February 2020 show at Auckland's Mount Smart, he famously lost his voice due to walking pneumonia. The remaining dates, shall I say, were postponed. They were pushed back to 2021 and then had to be pushed back again because of COVID border restrictions and also a hip surgery that kept him off the road. After nearly 3 years of waiting, he finally returned and also played a show in Christchurch three years back, at the old Addington Stadium, marking his first concert in the Garden City in over three decades. And the grand finale of the tour was supposed to be two back-to-back nights in Auckland. However, flooding got in the way of that, so they were cancelled without any replacement dates. So we got a bit of a rough rub of the green when it came to Elton John and his final big tour. But if you were lucky enough to get along to one of those shows, I certainly hope you enjoyed the experience. Right, what's coming up? As I get older, it seems that I'm filling out in areas I don't want and thinning in places that I'm also not too happy with, which includes upstairs. Well, here is some good news about hair. Yes, please. Looking forward to diving into this after Sam Fender and Olivia Dean are talking to me.

0: Mid Calibers Hockey Now with Sam Fender and Olivia Dean. It is 14-7. Researchers say they may have discovered a surprisingly simple way to help reverse baldness. All right, you've got my attention. It's using a substance the body already produces, a type of sugar called deoxyribose. In a long-running study, scientists were originally investigating how sugar might improve wound healing by boosting blood vessel growth, but they noticed something unexpected, that the fur around treated wounds in mice grew back faster and thicker. Further testing has found that small doses of deoxyribose also stimulated blood flow to hair follicles, encouraging regrowth. In some tests, results were comparable to a common hair loss treatment. While early findings are promising, researchers stress that a lot more and human trials are still needed. I don't know how we fast-track this thing. Can we pass it to National to put through their new policy or something? Find the money, find the keen participants, get this thing on a roll, because you've got a very interested customer right here.
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Mid-Canterbury Talking Nui, Eric Prides. It is 8:27. Here's a chance to test your fitness and have some fun with the Ashburton Rowing Club. They're hosting an ERG, or in other words, an indoor rowing challenge, Saturday the 18th of July. So what's that? Next weekend. 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You can enter as an individual or in a team. There's 1 and 2K options. Some great prizes up for grabs, and I know that Sue Green and the team have been doing a huge amount of work to bring this one all together. Registrations close the Friday before, so you can make up your mind right up until the 17th, but I'm sure everybody would appreciate if you got in nice and early, and of course being indoors at the shed out at Lake Hood there. No issues around the weather, so don't let that deter you. You can find all the details on the Ashburton Rowing Club Facebook page, or you can email ARC ERG Challenge, as in Ashburton Rowing Club ERG Challenge, all one word, at gmail.com.

0: Mid Canterbury Talking Now, we Def Leppard, almost seven. I see that Minions and Monsters was the leader at the box office over the weekend, pulling in $40 million in the States alone. And I imagine it's been a pretty popular pick for local kids, especially given the weather the past couple of days into our school holidays. Busy, busy times at the Regent on Will Street. And also we heard how good it is from Movie Mum last week. We don't have a movie man this morning, so instead why don't we talk to something on the small screen and something that maybe a few big kids are planning to stay up late for tonight. It is the Decider, state v state, mate v mate, State of Origin, round three out of Suncorp in Brisbane. Oh, it's going to be a blockbuster, and to help preview the action, we catch up with our league man, Nathan Lim, 15.
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16: In this update, Marlborough and North Canterbury residents are going to have to wait a bit longer for respite from the rain. Multiple Kaikoura residents were asked to evacuate yesterday after a state of emergency was declared. Several roads closed overnight, including most of State Highway 1. Meanwhile, some Blenheim campers near the Opawa River were forced to move to higher ground. Met Service meteorologist Sylvia Martino's expecting another wet morning.
17: We're not seeing the heavy rates we've had in the last couple of days, but the rain is carrying on, so throughout the day it will start to ease off.
16: A timely warning, severe flooding may become more common as

0: Executive Director Catherine McPhillips says it's devastating for adults seeking justice, but even more concerning for the kids involved.
1: They're even more serious because we don't know if it has meant that children have been left in situations of being abused or not.
0: New Zealand employment contracts are becoming increasingly peppered with restraint of trade clauses. A new OECD study reveals 43% of the country's employees are covered by them, more than the 14 other countries surveyed. The study notes it's fair for companies to prevent employees from taking trade secrets, clients and colleagues when they leave, but notes some could be going overboard, making it hard for people to change jobs. That's news.
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0: In sport, the FIFA World Cup defending champions have pulled off one of the tournament's most remarkable recoveries.
5: It looks very much in doubt with 11 minutes to go, but it's still on for Argentina. It's been epic in Atlanta, a game that had everything.
0: As you heard on TVNZ, Argentina have come from 2-0 down against Egypt, scoring three late goals within 13 minutes to win their round of 16 match in Atlanta 3-2. Argentina progress to meet either Switzerland or Colombia in the quarterfinals. They kick off in Vancouver from 8 a.m. The New Zealand under-20s have rebounded from conceding early to beat Italy 45-15 and wrap up pool play unbeaten at the Junior Rugby World Cup in Georgia. That's sport. I'm Jodie Gill.
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8: Grotty again with rain expected through Wednesday. A fresh round of southerlies developing later this morning. If we're lucky, we might get to a double-digit high of 10 this afternoon and then down to 4 overnight. Thursday, a little improvement, just a few showers with southerlies turning westerly toward evening. But a cooler high there of 8. We have, as I go and click over here, 5 degrees down Burnett Street. Hind is showing 6. And 3 apiece for Meffin and Mount Somers.
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8: Sure does, 7:05, so those wary-eyed football fans that got up early to catch the Egypt and Argentina game this morning, well, if you're Argentinian fans, then you would have been rewarded. Egypt's dared to dream as they were up at the half, and then early in the second half they were up 2-0, but then Lionel Messi doing what he did best, managed to bring Argentina, the defending champs, back for a 3-2 win. So they're up against either the Swiss or Colombia in the quarterfinals, depending on what happens in that game from 8 a.m. So we'll keep tabs on that. And then for league fans, well, it's a late night for you coming up. The decider tonight, state v state, mate v mate. Let's preview State of O round 3 with Nathan Lim after Ella Langley. First the Chillies.

0: carving up all the charts. Bit of country from Ella Langley. Mid Canterbury Talking Iwi, it is. 7:15. A lot of talk about that league TV deal worth $5.3 billion to NRL over 7 years. Most of that coming from the Aussie network. Sky here are chipping in around $60 million a year. So standing by for the subscription hike to pay for that. I guess at the current price, at least we can take in the showdown at Suncorp tonight. It is State of O Game 3, and for the third year in a row, it's come down to a decider. Queensland are the favourites. Nathan Lim, what do you think that is?
1: They lost the first game, but they dominated most of it. They shouldn't really have lost it. Kalyn Ponga, their fullback, was sent off with 20 minutes to go, and when they were down a man, New South Wales just pulled out some incredible players and really exposed that one-man advantage that they had over Queensland. So New South Wales were really lucky to get away with that and start this series with a win. Queensland then pulled it all together for a full 80-minute performance in Game 2 and ran riot. And I think that disparity in when it has been 13 versus 13, how much better Queensland have looked compared to New South Wales, that's the reason we're seeing them be such strong favourites.
0: Well, perhaps we shouldn't be surprised that Laurie Daly's gone and swung the axe with his selection calls.
1: Yeah, he has. The headline, I suppose, axing is Brian To'o, Blues winger, who's played 17 games in a row in State of Origin for the Blues. And he's been dropped because he really has struggled in the first two games of this series, in particular under the high ball. It's been a real target of Queensland to put him under pressure under the high ball, and he hasn't coped. So Laurie Daly's brought in Jack Bostock to replace Brian To'o, despite some outcries from the fan base. But let's not underestimate how much pressure Laurie Daly's under. He's copped so much heat. Some of his selections, the players he's left out, how Molu Olakau'atu is one who's come onto the bench, but fans were baying for him to be part of it, given his form in the NRL. I honestly believe, Luke, if New South Wales get thrashed tonight, Laurie Daly will lose his job.
0: Sheesh, talk about motivation. We've still got some Warriors involved.
1: Yeah, 100%. Kurt Capewell and Mitch Barnett. So Kurt Capewell's starting the second row for Queensland, and Mitch Barnett is starting at prop for New South Wales, as they have done in Games 1 and 2. Because of the scheduling, they are almost definitely not going to back up for the Warriors on Friday night when the Warriors tackle the Tigers in Campbelltown. A bounce-back game, hopefully for the Warriors coming off the bye. But yeah, Mitch Barnett and Kurt Capewell will both be involved. It's quite handy having two Australians playing for the Warriors, one on each team. So we're going to have a State of Origin champion one way or another returning to the Warriors after tonight's game. Yeah, 100%.
0: Oh, bring it on. It's going to be a goodie. Have you taken tomorrow off work?
1: Absolutely not, Luke. We don't have any days off in sport. We work to the bone 24/7. So no. I'll be on the tools. Don't you worry about it.
0: Oh, they make them tough up there. Nathan Lim, thank you. It is 7:17.
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0: Mid-Canterbury's Hockey Network with Ice House. It is 24 past 7 and some local lads that are usually dressed in electric blue and a bit of yellow. Hampstead, the Senior Bees march on into the semi-finals this coming weekend. However, it is tinged with sadness. No doubt you've heard by now that young player Sunasi Lungi was caught up in a freak accident on Saturday. No malice, no ill intent, as I understand. It was celebrations after scoring a try. And then something happened that landed the 26-year-old father of three in Christchurch intensive care with a severe spinal cord injury. Club president Tari Parikura has fired through an update. At this stage, there isn't much we can say around his condition other than there have been some positive signs, which is great to hear. It was a horrible accident, he says, that no club wishes on any of their rugby family. And our big focus is on supporting the Lungi family, the wider Senior B team, and the Hampstead whānau. We are at this stage directing people to the Give a Little page, which I've gone and put a link up for on our Breakfast Ashburton with Luke Howden Facebook page. And as noted, if you're in a position to help, no matter big or small, your support will mean the world to them. Every donation will help ease some of the financial pressure while they focus on what matters most. Amen to that. Tade continues to say, we also want to give thanks to the Mid-Canterbury RFU for the support they have extended, and also the New Zealand Rugby Union Foundation, who are supporting the family in Christchurch to be close to the hospital, and will also be behind Sunasi with his long recovery. He then notes the letters of support and help from other rugby clubs around Mid-Canterbury just shows how, after all is said and done on the field, we're always there for each other as one massive family. That's really neat, isn't it? Roasty from Rebilliards is running a raffle in support of the family. And also the employer ANZCO is extending support as well. So a lot of wraparound here. Tari finishes by saying a massive thank you to all those who have reached out with offers of help and support. We're grateful for the outpouring of love and respect for Sunasi and his family in his time of need. So yes, thank you so much, all those who have contributed. That page is on track to reach $10,000. Wow, it's only been up a couple of days. We're going to catch up with Kenny Addison from Mid-Canterbury Rugby to talk a little more about, for instance, the support that's coming from that Rugby Foundation and some of the wonderful work they do. But yeah, as I say, on the Hawkinawi Ashburton Facebook page is the place to go if you're in a position to help. And certainly continuing to think of the Lasi family. Kia Kaha team, it is 27 past 7.
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0: Once again, we've got rain with a fresh round of southerlies developing late morning. If we're lucky, we might get to 10 this afternoon and then down to 4 overnight. Thursday sees a few showers. Southerlies easing, turn westerly by evening, a top of 8. Friday, bit of cloud, just the chance of a shower. Westerlies, again, a high of 8. Things fine up on Saturday. Yay! About time. High of 9, Sunday and Monday at this stage. Looking nice and sunny too. We've got a bit of drying out to do, eh? Uncle Cracker at Tokanui.

0: Uncle Crankham at Canterbury's Hockey Network. It's gone 7:30. Not a great result for the global dairy trade auction overnight, down 4.9% overall. Skim falling 7%, which I think is the biggest drop. Whole milk powder pulling back 4.4%. Not the only figures that will be coming our way today. There's also an OCR announcement from the Reserve Bank this afternoon. So Hamish Mackay, who's doing a stand-up job filling in for Jamie Mackay on the country, will no doubt be back from midday to tackle all of that. Some more news in a moment, and then let's talk fun stuff. We found out from Jane Riek at the library what's going on for the school holidays. How about across the rail tracks at the Art Gallery and Museum? Old mate Hubert has a bunch of excitement to throw our way in 15.
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3: In this update, economists are divided on whether the Reserve Bank should hike the official cash rate today. The central bank's releasing its latest OCR decision at 2 p.m. Economists agree the OCR will rise soon, probably two or three times before the end of the year. Some think that should start today, pointing to inflation looking more buoyant. New documents show the Prime Minister quietly delegated national security responsibilities to Senior Minister Mark Mitchell in his April cabinet reshuffle. Mitchell was given a new associate ministerial role for national security and intelligence, seemingly the first for the broader portfolio. Hundreds of evacuations, flooded rivers, road closures and more rain continuing to hit the Upper South Island. A state of emergency remains in place for the Kaikoura district after the Kowhai River breached its banks yesterday. A red rain warning for parts of Marlborough and parts of North Canterbury ends at 10 a.m. Thoroughbred Racing NZ is on high alert, with 12 locations recording Strangles disease across Waikato and Auckland. Strangles causes fever, respiratory issues and breathing problems in horses and donkeys, though usually isn't deadly. Te Awa Mutu trials were postponed yesterday. Welfare General Manager Samantha Fursden says this is the worst outbreak we've had in 20 years.
4: It's highly contagious, so we know that it passes quickly between horses. And so really our intention right now is to limit the spread as quickly as possible.
3: That's news.
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3: In sport, Lionel Messi's reclaimed the outright lead in the FIFA World Cup's Golden Boot race after leading Argentina to a remarkable comeback win over Egypt. The defending champions were down 2-0 late in their round of 16 match in Atlanta before three goals within 13 minutes snatched the 3-2 victory. Messi put the cross in for the first goal before netting the equaliser on TVNZ.
6: It's swept in! And of course it's Lionel Messi! Cometh the hour, cometh the man, yet again.
3: Switzerland and Colombia meet from 8 a.m. Rugby officials say they'll work to establish what needs to be done to tackle referee abuse. All club matches in Wellington have been cancelled this weekend due to abuse. That's sport. I'm Jodie Gill.
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0: It's still yucky. We've got more rain and another round of southerlies developing later this morning. Come on! 10 the high if we're lucky, 4 the overnight low. Thursday, it slowly starts to ease. Just a few showers with southerlies turning westerly by evening. 8. Matariki Friday, bit of clouds, only the chance of a shower, and also a high of 8. 5 down Burnett Street, highs are showing 6. 4 in Methven and just 2 at Mount Somers.
2: Mid-Canterbury's best music mix starts now on Hokanui.
0: It is 23 to 8. So I guess the good news, after a couple of days closed because of conditions, Mount Hutt is open. Wow! And the lowest snow depth sitting around 62 centimetres. So a lot of fresh powder to make the most of. And you may want to get up there today or tomorrow to beat the crowds. We've been given the heads up that carpool priority days Friday through Sunday, so the long weekend. But they've made made that a lot easier, as J-Mac was saying, this year. No need for stickers and whatnot. Just pack the car to get the best spot if you are going to brave things for the weekend. Or if you're sticking around town, not a lot to do outside at the moment. Why not find some excitement indoors? We heard about what's going on at the library. What about across the train tracks at the Art Gallery and Museum? Hubert Klassens has all of the happenings for us after Eurythmics. But first, here's Ed Sheeran on with Hump Day. It's Hawk and Oui. You should see.

0: Mid Canterbury's Hulk and Iwi, Annie Lennox and Eurythmics. It is 7:45. Hubert Clarsons is with the Ashburton Art Gallery and Museum. Morning.
1: Good morning, Luke. Lovely
0: You're
1: to be here.
0: You're a football fan, but you didn't catch the action this morning?
1: No, I hear it was very exciting. I look forward to looking at the
0: replays.
1: It
0: really was. The Egyptians dared to dream, and then Lionel Messi did what he does best.
1: No, don't give it away. I haven't seen it yet.
0: Oh, you've got it on record, do you? Yeah, it's getting exciting now. Look, I don't blame you for not being able to fit it in because, sheesh, busy, busy times. Your neck of the woods, and it started, was it on Tuesday, with the Society of Arts latest exhibition?
1: Yes, it's just opened on Tuesday. We had a great opening on Monday night. The team worked really hard over the preceding couple of weeks to get the show up. As usual, it's packed with great works, most of them produced by locals. A great exhibition. I really encourage people to come and see it, especially while the weather is still poorly.
0: It's only on for a month, eh?
1: It's only on for about, 3.5 to 4 weeks tops. Get there while you can. Highly recommend it.
0: And then school holidays,
1: the madness begins, or the fun, depending on who you are.
0: So you've got a few things to entertain?
1: We do, as usual. It is a very busy time for our team. They've pulled together some nice, entertaining activities. The one that leaps to mind initially, firstly, is the Build a Bug Hotel, which is creating, out of recycled materials, a little nook hotel kind of thing that you can then build up and take into your garden and watch bugs move in and do the thing that they do.
0: So they're designed for the garden, not for the living room, bring the bugs in.
1: Although, if the bugs move in, they probably will be brought inside. But yeah, it's just a small cardboard tube that you can decorate with things that bugs might find pleasant to be in, and take it to your garden and just watch them live in there. Yeah, excellent. We also have a witch flying in. This is on Thursday the 9th, and next Thursday as well. She's dusting off her
0: broomstick.
1: I've
0: heard Granny Shirl called worse.
1: She's flying in. She's the word witch, so she's excellent with language. She will recite some poems. This is in line with the exhibition with Margaret Mahi and David Elliott's drawings. You might recall that.
0: Oh, neat.
1: It's still up. So she'll be reading some poetry to the kids, and then afterwards the kids are encouraged to write their own poems in reply.
0: Oh, that's really cool. I love that. Looking forward to that,
1: yeah.
0: When's that happening again?
1: This is on this Thursday, and then again next Thursday, 11 to 12.
0: All these details, of course, we can find in that wonderful What's On guide.
1: The What's On guide.
0: Which you can pick up from the reception or download a digital copy through the council website.
1: Absolutely. Very nicely produced too. And they do it every school holidays. It's quite an enterprise, I think. It's well done.
0: Yeah. Well, it gives you guys something to do or a few things. Is there one other thing on the list?
1: There are several more, but I'll pick another one out, which is a Badges and Brooches Workshop. I think we've had this before, but it's been extremely popular. So we're running it again out of recycled materials. The kids are encouraged to create badges and brooches, as the title says, to take away. And thank you to EcoEducate and their abundance of materials that they provide free of charge.
0: Fashion, darling.
1: Yeah, fashion indeed.
0: So we've got the long weekend for summer heads. You guys open on Friday?
1: We are open on Friday,
0: really?
1: As usual, 10 to 4.
0: No public holiday rest for the wicked.
1: No, indeed, no.
0: Oh, neat. Well, wonderful to hear about some of the things that are going on, but there is plenty more at the Art Gallery and Museum. Pick up a copy of that What's On guide, and nice and warm and cosy in there, isn't it, Hubert?
1: It is, and it has been very busy too.
0: I can imagine.
1: If you want a good spot to make a bug hotel or a badge or a brooch or anything like that, get in early.
0: Appreciate you coming on by, mate. It is 11 to 8.
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0: shoulder.
1: Mid Canterbury Talking Away with Coterie. It is 5 to 8. Birthday book, thanks to our friends at Harvey's Bakehouse. And happy third. How special is that? To Neve Clark. You're off to Phoenix Preschool. Have the best day. That's from Mum, Dad, Harper and Indy. Neve Clark. And you were celebrating alongside Jeffrey Tambor, the actor from the likes of Arrested Development. He is 82. Wolfgang Puck, the celebrity chef, is 77. Kevin Bacon, gotta cut loose, foot loose. He's 68. Jaden Smith, the son of Will Smith and Jada Pinkett Smith, is 28. How did that happen? And it was also on this date 3 years ago that Elton John wrapped up his farewell tour with a show in Stockholm. He had been on the road since 2018, so that's 5 years, five continents, a whopping 330 shows. At the time, it made over $900 million, so it was the highest grossing tour of all time. But then Taylor Swift's Eras Tour took the title just months later. But at least you got to lay claim to that for a short while anyway. I'm sure he's still doing very well for himself, Sir Elton, although that may change depending on what happens around the old Prince Harry v. The Sun newspaper verdict. We might hear more about this in the news coming up, but he's lost on all 97 counts. And now they're saying apparently the newspaper has been racking up legal fees to the tune of £50 million. And some of the other claimants, Sir Elton John is one of them in this suit. They could well be taken for reimbursements. So we'll continue to watch the space. Anyway, some more news coming up in a moment. And then something that's certainly top of mind for many locals. We've mentioned it a couple of times this morning. The tragic accident to Hampstead player Sunasi Lungi that happened on the weekend landed him in hospital in intensive care. The offers of support have been pretty overwhelming in all fairness. Just a reminder of how incredible this community of ours is. So if you're looking for ways to help, let's catch up with Kenny Addison to ask how we can do exactly that in 15.
2: Coffee? The usual?
3: How about the unusual?
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2: In this update, Kaikoura has been drenched by more than 2 months' worth of rain in just 48 hours. A state of emergency remains in place after the Kowhai River breached its banks, forcing more than 150 people from their homes. A red heavy rain warning for parts of Marlborough and North Canterbury remains in force until 10 a.m. Meteorologist John Law says the Kaikoura Peninsula has had 130 millimetres of rainfall in the last 2 days. Most of State Highway 1 between Blenheim and Christchurch remains closed due to serious flooding. State Highway 63 along Marlborough's Wairo Valley is also closed. Hike or hold steady at 2.25%. There's division over what the Reserve Bank will do with official cash rate today. ANZ and BNZ are both picking it'll be raised by 25 points. The Institute of Economic Research is expecting the bank's board to be split and for Governor Anna Bremen to make the captain's call. NZ IER senior economist Ting Huang says her own group had mixed views, but one prevailed.
14: The shadow boards recommend that the central bank keep the OCR on hold at 2.25% today.
2: Some volunteer firefighters in Auckland are no longer willing to be the backup during professional firefighter strikes. Fire and Emergency's main contingency plan for emergencies during prolonged industrial action has been to rely on the nearly 600 volunteer firefighters nationwide. Our newsroom understands at least one volunteer brigade has officially raised the decision not to respond outside their area during strikes, while some have made themselves unofficially unavailable. We're seeing the worst outbreak of strangles horse disease in 20 years. Thoroughbred Racing NZ is introducing measures to contain the spread of the highly contagious infection after it was recorded in a dozen locations across Waikato and Auckland. Strangles causes a fever and respiratory problems, but isn't usually deadly. That's news.
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0: Hokanui Sport.
2: In sport, Egypt have been denied a first Football World Cup quarterfinal appearance in devastating fashion. They had a shock 2-0 lead over Argentina in their round of 16 match until falling victim to a late 3-goal, 13-minute onslaught to lose 3-2 in Atlanta. Lionel Messi led the defending champions' comeback, crossing in the first goal before netting the second himself. Argentina progressed to meet either Switzerland or Colombia in the quarterfinals. Those two are kicking off now in Vancouver. The International Olympic Committee has provided

0: 10 the high if we're lucky, and then we're down to 4. Thursday, just a few showers as southerlies turn westerly by evening, 8. And for Matariki Friday, bit of clouds, just the chance of a shower, westerlies, and also going for a high of 8 degrees. We have 5 down Burnett Street. Hines wakes up with 6, Meffin on 4, and Mount Somers just 2.
1: We don't just share the stories of Mid-Canterbury, we live them. Your local breakfast from the heart of Ashburton. Hokanui Breakfast with Luke Howden and Newman's Tyres.
0: It is 8:04. Hope the week is seeing you well. A lot of shock and then a lot of support going the way of Hempstead Rugby after the news of young Sanasi Lungi, who found himself in a tragic accident on the weekend. Still held up in Christchurch Hospital. How can we get behind him and the family and the club? Kenny Edison has the deets after Third Eye Blind. First, Harry Styles.

0: Third Eye Blind, Mid-Canterbury Talking Network. It is 11 past 8. Kenny Edison from Mid-Canterbury Rugby. Morning.
1: Good morning. How are you?
0: Yeah, good. You drive in most mornings. How are the roads out there? Still pretty sodden?
1: Yeah, pretty wet, although most of the standing water has disappeared, so not so many big puddles. I only saw one coming down State Highway 1.
0: Yeah, you come from sort of Christchurch way. Yeah. I hear that she was pretty rough heading south around Hines in particular.
1: Yeah. Tyre killers out there, aren't there?
0: Watch yourself, team. Hey, so you've dropped by because something that's top of mind for many in our community after the weekend is this young Hempstead player, Sonasi Lungi. And this is from the Senior B game between Hempstead and Timald. Cracking game. And at one point, the team, as I understand it, were celebrating a try that they got on the board. And then something happened where this 26-year-old father of three has ended up in Christchurch intensive care with a severe spinal cord injury. And there's many of us sitting there going, crikey, that could be anyone. It's just one of those freak encounters, right?
1: Yeah, absolutely. Yeah, the true definition of an accident, right?
0: Yeah.
1: Something that had happened out there on the rugby field that we never like to see. But at the moment, he's obviously getting the best care available, which is super important. And, you know, the club and the community are getting around the family as well. So it's been pretty humbling in one sense,
0: yeah,
1: and also enlightening in the way that the community's come around to support the Hempstead Club and the Lange family, you know.
0: Well, I've had a message through from club president Tare, who has noted that outpouring of love and respect for the club and for the family, and I guess in times like this, you know, we do feel a want to be able to help where we can. Are there some channels that have opened up?
1: Yeah, absolutely. There's certainly a Give a Little page that's doing the rounds at the moment. So that's been set up. And I think, you know, I've spoken to a few people there and said, you know, $1, $5, $20, $100. It's if you can afford to just give a little bit, that'll go a long way to being able to help the family at a really tricky time. And I know there's a few raffles going on and things like that that the club are across and aware of. So I think, you know, in any instance, if you're thinking of trying to get involved or trying to support the club and support the family, reach out to Tare at the club and coordinate with them. And, yeah, just do a little bit that you can to help what has been a, you know, really tragic situation.
0: For everybody involved, the word family is used a lot these days, but I feel like it's particularly fitting for this club. Because the culture that they've built, especially in the past few years, it's something special, isn't it?
1: Yeah, it is. It is. And I know that the club talk openly about the fact that they had a reset a few years ago and they've really you know, leaned into their values that they hold really dearly and actually sort of try and run the club by and support. So yeah, family comes into it. I mean, family, to be fair, look, comes into every club. I think what you see is the work that people put into any club at any time is huge. Not everybody always gets on, but like families, but typically at times in need, everybody rallies round, and I think that's what we're seeing at the moment. And it's great to see. And as I say, it's the real human element of our game, and it's the real strength of our game, and it's been awesome to see.
0: Tough weekend all round for rugby, because we also had the BDI lads caught in that van crash. Have you heard of they're doing okay?
1: I haven't heard about them specifically other than what's been in the press. I mean, obviously it was a horror weekend for the region.
0: Yeah.
1: When you think about it in those two incidents, and certainly everybody at Mid-Canterbury and the surrounding clubs and regions have sent their, you know, thoughts and prayers to that club as well. With so many people involved in a, you know, in an accident like that, it can be quite devastating. So we're just hoping and praying, I suppose, that everybody comes out of it all right. I know the BDI team, I think, have pulled out for the rest of their season, which is, you know, it's been a huge shock to their club. And with not long to go, it's probably the right decision for them.
0: Tare gave special mention to the support coming from yourselves, the Mid-Canterbury Union, but also New Zealand Rugby and something called the Rugby Foundation. What's that?
1: Yeah, so the New Zealand Rugby Foundation are an unbelievable organisation. They're a bit like the organisation that you don't really see and hear too much about, but actually the work that they do is phenomenal. So they work with players who effectively get injured through rugby incidents, and the work and the support that they put in behind the scenes. Lisa Kingy-Bon and her team just do an amazing job. Real practical stuff at the beginning. So it can be anything for helping the family find accommodation, cover the costs of that, make sure that they're set up with the right support, through to aftercare. And it's the aftercare that kicks in and goes way beyond what we see in the here and now. It's the weeks, the days, the months, the years beyond where players have suffered injuries that the Rugby Foundation will be there. And there's some amazing people on the board, guys like Kevin Mialamu, Richie McCaw, just to name a few.
0: Yeah, wow.
1: They fundraise really hard, and they do their best in what can often be really difficult decisions. So a huge shout out to them and the work that they do. They're an amazing organisation.
0: Yeah, neat. Hang around, Kenny Edison. It is 17 past 8.
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0: Mid-Canterbury talking to me, Olivia Dean, 22 past 8, still pretty grey down Burnett Street. Not talking about yourself, of course, Kenny Addison. Cheers for coming on by. Hey, the other big headline of the week, the fact that the only rugby that's been played in Wellington this weekend is the All Blacks, because the refs have gone on strike.
1: Yeah, yeah.
0: Far out.
1: No rugby this weekend up in Wellington, club rugby. No school, I think the school holidays are in there, but yeah, referees have decided enough's enough.
0: Is this unprecedented? I know that we've had our challenges on a local level here, but obviously this is stuff right up and down the country.
1: It is, yeah, and unfortunately it's not unprecedented. We saw it at Horowhenua Kapiti last year where they made the same decision, and that impacted, I think, two or three clubs on their club day as well, but they felt it necessary to make a stand, and obviously we're seeing it up in Wellington as well. And as you and I talked a little bit about off air, you know, our referees are not immune to it. They are a little bit like an endangered species out there. We don't have a lot of them in and around the country. I think at the last stat I saw, we had just under 2,000 referees nationwide in rugby.
0: Wow. And you consider how many clubs there are and games that are played each weekend?
1: Absolutely. I mean, many of our referees in our region, they do an unbelievable job, but they all referee multiple games a week.
0: Yeah.
1: And some will do multiple sports. They'll do netball as well, or they'll do tennis or things like that. So, you know, we do get a little bit protective of them, and we're doing our best to continue to grow them. But the biggest challenge to get people to put their hand up to referee is because of the incessant feedback that they often get, mostly, or you know, in the cases that they get, you know, directed towards them, pretty unsavoury at times.
0: Yeah.
1: And they're just out there trying to enjoy the game as much as everybody else is. So it's disappointing to see it in Wellington. You know, Tony Giles, their CEO, and he was, you know, he's obviously been gutted that it's come to this. But this has been building over a number of weeks. And
0: just need a change of culture, don't we? You know, we need everybody to stand up and be like, that's not okay. That's not cool, mate.
1: Well, we see the best of our community and the best of our rugby with everything that's going on at Hampstead at the moment. And unfortunately, at times, we see the worst come out, and it's often in and around incidents with our referees. So we're doing our very best to support them. I know Kev O'Pelly, our head of referees here in Mid-Canterbury, does a great job. He's rebuilding a really good team, and we've got some good engagement there, and we've actually got one of our games this year, a Keep It Positive round for the Heartland, which we're going to celebrate our referees and get them down there to the game day, and just give everybody a chance to show them a little bit of love as well for the work that they put in throughout the year, which is awesome.
0: You got the refs lined up for this coming weekend at the pointy end of things for club rugby. Talking Hampstead, so are they set to continue their title defence? Because they've made their way to the semis against Allington this weekend. Is that happening?
1: They're scheduled to play Allington. Yeah, haven't heard anything otherwise. And obviously we'd respect the club and support them in any decisions that they did make. But at the moment, you know, two games this weekend in the Senior Bs, semi-finals.
0: Mount Summers Celtic, the other one, eh?
1: Mount Summers Celtic at Mount Summers. So there'll be another cracking game out there. And I know the Mount Summers team have been going well. I watched them a couple of weeks ago against Tynwald in a real tight game, which was a real arm wrestle. It was a great game of rugby to watch.
0: Up the mount.
1: Yeah.
0: And then with one round to go, the Waters Cup final, that's already locked in.
1: Locked in, yep. That's locked in after last weekend's results.
0: Is that because of points?
1: Yep, that's because of points. So yeah, right. Methven and Rakaia will be contesting the Waters Cup this year.
0: Next weekend?
1: Next weekend.
0: Jeez, yep.
1: The 18th has come around real quick.
0: Wow, yeah.
1: So plenty to get excited about.
0: Yeah, absolutely. Hey, cheers for coming on by. Always great to chat rugby. Kenny Addison, it is 25 past 8.
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0: Benson Boone, Mid Canterbury's Hulk and Ellie. It's gone 8:30 into the news, and then we've got a brain teaser to ponder, all thanks to our friends at Specsavers. We're also going to catch up with Craig and Glenn from our Ashburton Volunteer Fire Brigade. This is a very cool opportunity for a young person at your place. They've got a cadet course opening up. Let's find out all about this and how to sign up in 15.
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3: In this update, it's thought another split vote could be on the cards for today's OCR decision. The Reserve Bank will announce its decision at 2pm. BNZ Head of Research Stephen Topliss expects a 25 basis point increase, taking it from 2.25% to 2.5%. He says the banks had to make decisions amongst uncertainty.
4: They went into the last meeting in the midst of an oil shock and trying to work out what the hell that meant. And now they're going into a meeting where it looks like it's all done and dusted, but nobody's certain.
3: There's concern around restraint of trades being cut and pasted across all levels of the workforce. A new OECD study reveals 43% of the country's employees are covered by them, more than the 14 other countries surveyed. Employment specialist Jennifer Mills says most restraints are all the same.
5: Where an employee is seeking to leave, an employer is seeking to enforce the restraint and may need to ask the authority to vary restraint to ensure it is reasonable to uphold.
3: More wet weather is forecast for the Upper South Island today, and it's continuing on a pathway north. Met Service says Kaikoura has caught more than 2 months' rain in 48 hours. A state of emergency remains in place after the Kowhai River breached its banks, forcing more than 150 people from their homes. There are strong wind watches around the Marlborough Sounds, Wellington and Taranaki later today. That's news.
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3: In sport, Lionel Messi's led Argentina to an extraordinary FIFA World Cup victory over Egypt, snatching a quarterfinal spot in dramatic fashion. Down 2-0, approaching the 80th minute of their round of 16 match, a 13-minute surge saw the South Americans rally for a 3-2 victory. Messi set up the first goal before netting the second himself, reclaiming the outright lead in the tournament's golden boot race. Messi's credited the win to the determination of the entire team, speaking via a translator.
7: We felt relief. It wasn't easy to come back from two goals down. But as I always say, this group never gives up. We always try to fight until the end.
3: Defending champion Tadej Pogacar has had to hand the leader's yellow jersey over to Norway's Torsten Train after stage four of cycling's Tour de France. That's sport. I'm Jodie Gill.
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2: Weather for Mid-Canterbury.
0: Oh, once again, it's gross. It's due to stay raining with a fresh round of southerlies developing later this morning. Really? 10 the high? If we're lucky, down to 4 overnight. Thursday, a few lingering showers. Southerlies start to ease, turning westerly by evening, a top there of 8 degrees. 5 is what we have down Burnett Street. Hines is still showing 6. Meffin on 4 and Mount Somers, 3 degrees.
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0: Mid-Canterbury Talking Are We With Katy Perry. It is 23 to 9. Welcome into Hump Day. You might have heard that League is staying on Sky as part of this $5.3 billion TV deal that's been done over in Oz. Sky here are chipping in around $60 million a year for the next seven. So safe to say the subs are probably going up at some point to cover that. Well, we've still got the cheaper fares. We can get in mate v mate, state v state. State of O game three tonight. It is the decider out of Suncorp in Brisbane to sell out. Although it might seem a bit intimate compared to the record crowd of almost 92,000 they had at the MCG about a month back. This crowd sitting just over 52,000. Looks like it's going to be one heck of a pre-show as well. So the stadium's going to plunge into total darkness for a cutting-edge laser and light show for about half an hour beforehand, and then followed by a massive pyrotechnic display, and then a musical act, which has been kept under wraps. We're told a prominent Aussie musician, artist or band will headline as the teams are running out. Previous series have seen the likes of the Veronicas, Shepherd. I wonder what Anthony Albanese, the Prime Minister, would like to see.
1: Kylie, clearly.
2: You'd marry Kylie, and Shagger, and Data?
1: All of the above.
2: All right, it's a triple.
1: She's terrific.
2: All right, that's fair.
0: She is just terrific indeed. Do it for Elba Sleazy. Right, we're going to catch up with members of our Ashburton Fire Brigade to ask about this really neat cadet opportunity a bit later in the month. That is in 6 minutes. But first, a brain teaser. It's thanks to our friends at Specsavers, and they're just around the road from the fire station on Cass Street, open 7 days, and ask about saving in the winter sale on now. A survey has found more than half of adults have held on to this since their childhood. It's not like a memory, it's a physical thing. More than half of adults still have this since when they were a kid. I'd say it's probably more applicable to younger generations. Yeah, what is the object in question? Let's find out before nine.
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0: Mid-Canterbury Talking Iwi, it's new from Alex Warren, 8:45. From our Ashburton Volunteer Fire Brigade, we welcome in Craig Wakelin and Glenn Simon. Morning.
1: Morning, Cloak.
0: This weather's quite good for keeping fires at bay, isn't it?
1: Been pretty quiet lately.
0: Let's not jinx anything, though. You drop the cue, don't do that. Well, it gives us a chance to talk something else. I spot that you're opening up a new 10-week cadet course for high school students. Who wants to tell us about this?
2: Yes, we are, Luke. We're quite very excited about the whole thing. It's our first time doing it. There's other brigades in New Zealand been running for a wee bit, so this is our first run. So we're opening up to 13 to 17 year olds, so 9 to 13. So we're trying to push to get some kids out and about that probably don't get the opportunity to do this sort of stuff that we do, to learn some new skills, see a bit of what we do, potentially in the long term. Open it up to new recruits as well. You know, they could think, oh, this is quite cool, so we'll move on to do the next stage, which could be joining our brigade. So
0: what sort of experiences are we talking, Craig?
1: Well, they're doing anything from, so we're going to have St John's come and visit us, take them through basic CPR, medical sort of stuff. They'll get the opportunity to cover a car under strict supervision, of course.
0: No way! Do we get to use the jaws of life?
1: Yeah, absolutely.
0: Wow! 100%. Cool!
1: It's a lot of really cool stuff. Fire extinguisher training.
0: Get on the end of a hose too.
1: Because
0: I hear those things have a heck of a lot of pressure.
1: We keep it pretty low. Got to be a bit careful.
0: You've got the governor.
1: Got to be careful.
2: Health and safety, Luke.
1: Fair enough. So they'll get to do some really cool stuff that kids don't normally get to do.
0: Wow. So, Glenn, is the idea of this to help foster future firefighters? So, if we want to join the brigade,
2: It is a two-folded opportunity. Yeah, definitely that. But the main goal was just to get some kids out and about, trying new things, something that they've never done before. And look, we've even had a couple that want to be firefighters.
0: Yeah.
2: So this is a great opportunity for them to come in and see what it's about and make that decision if that's what they want to do or not.
0: And I guess it helps with outlook and perspective on things too, you know, assessing risk, not just fire, but you think about all that's demanded of our volunteer firefighters these days with road safety, you know, with the first aid elements that you mentioned there too. It just adds a bit of perspective to things, right?
2: Absolutely, yeah. It opens people's eyes up to what we actually do. We're not just firefighters here. There's a lot more to it than what we do. So
1: it will give the students a lot of life skills moving forward. They will learn a lot out of it.
0: So what's the structure of this thing going to be? Monday nights, I hear.
1: Yeah, Monday nights starting on the 17th of August. The Monday night beforehand will be a meet and greet type thing.
0: Night, so the 10th,
1: Yep, and so then otherwise we start on the 17th, run for 10 weeks, be ready to go at 6:30 on the dot, and go through to about 8:30 at night.
0: Yeah, gotcha. Is there a fee to it?
1: No cost whatsoever. No.
0: That's pretty special. Yep. Wow.
2: Yep. We have been very lucky to have a donation from someone within our brigade, and also a couple of businesses, Right Strike Cleaners, have helped us out with some pricing for overalls, and Work Outfitters have helped us out with printing and t-shirts and stuff as well. So we've been very fortunate on that front. So
0: jeez,
2: we've managed to keep the cost zero for people.
0: Numbers are limited. How do we sign up?
1: The best way is to give me an email, craig.wakelin@foreignemergency.nz. Flick me an email, me in contact, and we'll take it from there.
0: Neat. Yep. Are you going to test them on how quickly they can get the kit on and off, you know, the boots and the jacket and whatnot? I hear that's bragging rights at times.
1: Yeah, we'll see how it goes.
0: Neat. That's craig.wakelin@fireandemergency.nz. Although if you get in touch with us here at the radio station, we'll point you in the right direction as well. What an awesome opportunity from the Ashburton Volunteer Fire Brigade cadet course, and it starts August the 17th. Thanks for coming on by to tell us about it, Glenn and Craig.
2: Thank you very much.
1: Thanks, Luke.
0: Mr. Talking Iwi.

0: Mid Canterbury Talk Day, we with LAB. It is almost nine. Big hi to listener Grace. Oh, this is the worst position to be in. She said, Luke, I've lost my taxi card. And it's like an EPOS card. She usually puts it in the sleeve of her phone, and somewhere around Ashburton Town, we reckon it's slipped out. We think it's blue in colour. It's got a photo on it anyway. So if you've come across this this taxi card, we'd love for you to get in touch. 307-8799 is our number at the station here. Or you can send me a message through the Hawkinui Ashburton Facebook page. And hopefully we can reunite Grace with her taxi card to continue getting around. It's always such a hassle replacing those sort of things. It's a hassle replacing even your one card or whatever they call it now. It's at New World or, you know, your everyday rewards and whatnot. Everything's just such a process these days when it really shouldn't be. So hopefully we can avoid that for you, Grace. Right, let's answer the brain teaser. It's thanks to Specsavers. You can find them on Cass Street. A survey found more than half of adults have held on to this since they were a kid. It's an object. What do you think it is? The answer? A game system. So like a PlayStation or a Nintendo. Yeah, is that because of the sentimental value? A lot of memories locked up with that. A lot of saves on the old memory card of playing Crash Bandicoot and Spyro that we don't want to see gone. And then I see that what an age we live in. PlayStation now, Sony have gone and made this call that you're not going to be able to buy games unless it's online, downloading them. Well, that sucks, doesn't it? You spend all year saving up to buy your kids this this game for Christmas, and you can't even physically give it to them on the day. They've got to go and download it from the store. Yeah, I can't see that going down too well. Anyway, some more news coming up in a moment, and then we will get back into the tunes with Daft Punk alongside Pharrell, Prince, Taylor Swift, Mrs. Taylor Swift now, and Craig David's going for a stroll, hopefully undercover on another miserable day like this. It's all inside the next 20.
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11: In this update, Kaikoura locals are saying the last 48 hours of torrential rain has been worse than the district's devastating 1993 floods. A state of emergency remains in place, with around 200 people seeking shelter at Takahanga Marae. A red heavy rain warning for parts of Marlborough and North Canterbury remains in force until 10 a.m, while State Highway 1 between Blenheim and Christchurch remains closed due to flooding. Marae manager Chevy Allen says locals are likening it to the floods more than 30 years ago, and the bank hasn't broken yet.
12: The locals saying that it's worse because these other areas where the rivers have flowed through, different to the 93, so there's enough water through different areas and homes without that bank being boosted.
11: He says the Marae is set to stay open another night as the weather continues. BNZ is expecting the OCR to climb by 25 basis points today, but not everyone agrees. The Reserve Bank will announce its decision at 2 this afternoon. Governor Anna Bremen had to make a captain's call last time, and it's expected to be just as close today. BNZ Head of Research Stephen Tollis says banks have already priced in 3

0: and get through their first year. New Tertiary Education Commission data shows first-year retention at 83.3% last year, the highest since records began in 2016. That's news.
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0: In sport, Argentina have rebounded in a FIFA World Cup thriller to snatch the tournament's penultimate quarterfinal spot. The defending champions stunned Egypt with a late three-goal comeback, seizing a 3-2 victory in the round of 16 at Atlanta. Lionel Messi leapt ahead in the tournament's golden boot race, scoring his eighth when Argentina equalised. Messi's outlined his emotions post-match via a translator.
4: I am extremely happy for the people who can celebrate and enjoying our qualification and what we are. I hope we can continue.
0: Men's world number one, Jannik Sinner's reached the final four at Wimbledon with a straight sets win over Jan Lennard Struff. Novak Djokovic leads Felix Auger-Aliassime 2-1 in their quarterfinal. That's sport. I'm Jodie Gill.
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6: Wednesday, the rain continues as a fresh round of southerlies pick up later this morning. Oh man, 10 the high and then we're down to 4. Thursday, just a few showers as southerlies start to ease, turning westerly by evening 8, and then Matariki Friday, mostly cloudy, only the chance of a shower until evening, and also a high of 8. So we are slowly on the improve. 6 degrees now for Ashburton and Hines. Meffin on 4, Mount Somers still stuck on 2.
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Mid Canterbury's Hockey Now, we wear the print. Luke Abbott until 10, not sure about the Doves, but the Pharaohs were crying earlier this morning. This in the FIFA World Cup round of 16, so elimination footy against Argentina, the defending champs, and they led into the half, and then they went two up early in the second, and I thought, hello, do we dare to dream? But then Lionel Messi doing what he does best, creating opportunities out of nothing, and they managed to take the win 3-2, so crushing for Egyptian fans. Argentina now into the quarterfinals. They'll be up against either Switzerland or Colombia, depending on what happens from the game that's in play at the moment. Nil all into the second half, so that one's proving very tight. Wouldn't say I'm a big football fan, but I do love an occasion. I love a bandwagon, so I've jumped on board with this. Plus, it helps that I'm able to piggyback off my boss's TVNZ Plus account. Thank you for that. What else are we meant to be doing on a grim day like this? Yeah, the yucky stuff continues. Well, something else is to swap out the small screen for the big screen. I imagine it's busy, busy times around at the Regent Cinema for David and the crew. Lots to choose from as well, including the new Toy Story movie, which features this song from Taylor Swift to Talkin' Owie.

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0: Mid Canterbury talking to we, Craig David getting the step count up, and so too Roasty and Taryn from Rebilliards have dropped by. Morning.
1: G'day, Luke. How you going, mate?
0: Yeah, good. We've been talking about this morning, certainly top of mind for many in our community, this young Hempstead player, Sanasi Lungi, who was caught up in what can only be described as a freak accident on the weekend in that Senior B game against Timald, off to hospital in Christchurch, intensive care. We had a wee update from club captain, or club president, shall I say, Tari, that there's positive signs, which is really great to hear, and also the support from the community. And you know, often we're reminded, sometimes it takes tragic happenings like this, reminded of just how neat this wee slice of paradise is that we live, eh? Have you guys been feeling that, some of the warmth coming through?
1: Yeah, 100%, mate. The outpouring's been amazing. We just felt like we wanted to do something. Terrence Fowler Jay, he plays in the team with Lungi. And Jay's brother. So we had to do something, so they kicked the raffle off just to get it underway, and Kiddo did an incredible job and kicked off the Give a Little page, which I see this morning is just about to hit 10 grand, which
0: can
1: is amazing.
0: Can you believe that?
1: That's
0: how long
1: pretty
0: it
1: amazing.
0: Been up?
2: Went up Monday afternoon. Monday night.
1: Wow. So that's pretty amazing. And that's just the outpouring of support from the community. Yep. We've had people outside the shop just pulling up in a car, jumping out, running in, chuck me $50 and say, put that in the kitty. Thanks, Roasty. And that's pretty awesome. And that's just a great place we live.
0: It's just nice to be able to do something. You know, there's so many people that go, wow, I mean, that could be anyone we know in that sort of position. You know, how can we help? How can we lessen that burden? So I'm sure there's a lot of people in the club particularly appreciate what you're doing and helping coordinate all this. So that Give a Little page we've gone and shared on our Hokanui Ashburton Facebook page. Make it easy enough to find. That's going to stay live for a while.
2: Yeah, I believe it's up for a year. We're in a wee bit of a mix as to how long we want to keep it up, but We'll just keep it going.
0: What about the raffle? So, what have you got in this raffle here?
1: Well, there's just only one prize. Look,
2: $100 worth of scratches.
1: It's just a scratchy board. Put that together.
0: Can't
1: on
0: go
1: the
0: wrong with a scratchy board, look, though, man.
1: Went and grabbed some scratchies, glad wrapped it to a board, and chucked it on Facebook. And I'll be around town the next couple of days to hit up some businesses as well. There may even be a bucket just to drop your coins or whatever you can give. The amazing thing, and Kiddo pointed out to me, was the every little bit. So that's how we've got to the sort of, I think we might have got hit about 13 grand so far with the fundraising money. And that's just from every little bit counts.
0: Yeah.
1: That's been amazing. So the community, we're just trying to share it everywhere. We're trying to get it around as many people as we know. The wider appeal, if we can get it further around the country, even better. Just to make a difference, mate.
0: Oh, I'm sure it means the world to the family. And then all the support to the wider team as well. Because we've still got some battles to go. Semi-final time this coming weekend,
2: semifinals,
0: right?
2: Semi-finals, yep.
0: Yeah, on the road to defending that title.
2: Mm-hmm.
0: So thinking of everybody involved, thank you. So for the raffle, if we want to get ourselves some scratches.
1: Hey, look, if you want to drop in the shop, Rebilliards, or if you just find my page, it's on Roasty Douglas, or I think Tara might have shared it on the Rebilliards page as well. So it's going into my bank account, and we just chuck it in the, we'll put it in the kitty, we'll just get it all to them at the end of the day. But it's almost the raffle. You don't want to win, but hopefully. Yeah. So it's a great cause.
0: Yeah.
1: You can buy a ticket for $5, 3 for $10. Or whatever you want to do. We'll accommodate any great donations or whatever. So just we've had some amazing people in the community just ring up and just donate money. They've just put it into the kitty, and which has been incredible. We are lucky to live where we live.
0: Yeah, fills your cup, doesn't it? Well, no, thank you so much for getting behind that team, and certainly wishing all the best, kia kaha, and speedy recovery for Sanasi and the Lungi family. It is 25 past nine.
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Mid Canterbury's Hawk and Aoi West, REM. Look out until 10 as they're losing their religion. I'm losing the will to pretty much do anything. It's incredible what sort of impact the weather has on your mood. It's just gross. Cold and wet and grey. Hopefully you have no will to travel. There's not too many options, to be fair. NZTA. Note that State 1 between Waipara and Ward, right up in Marlborough, so right along the coast, it remains closed after severe flooding, and there's a whole heap of washouts. They've sent me through one picture which shows half the road that's fallen into this the swollen stream slash river. We've heard through the news this morning how response efforts continue around Kaikoura, so certainly thinking of them. And then the snow is falling in central. State 8 through Mackenzie Country is once again closed. Truck driving friend Michael phoned just before, and he said he was one of the last through travelling south Tekapo, and it was snowing. It starts to ease up about Burke's Pass. I think that's where the closure is, from Burke's Pass. If you're heading north through Tekapo, that's all closed as the white stuff continues to fall. But then, interesting, the lights of the Lindis Pass is all good, he says. So very isolated stuff. Anyway, closer to home. The rain continues to fall today. We've got a fresh round of southerlies that that arrive pretty much as we speak. 10 the high if we're lucky. 4 is the overnight lows. Thursday sees just a few showers, and those southerlies eventually turn westerly by evening. A cooler high of 8. Matariki Friday, clouds continues to hang. The chance of a shower until evening, westerlies 8. But then the good news, Saturday fine. Oh, let's bring back the sunshine with a top of 9. And Sunday at this stage is also fine with 10. 1, 2, 3. There's a lot of drying out to come, eh? Blondie is on the way. Here's Bruno Mars. Happy Wednesday, Hawk and Aoi.

0: Mid-Canterbury Talk and Elwee with Debbie Harry and Blundie. Look out until 10. Well, another dip for the global dairy trade auction overnight, back 4.9% overall. The big drivers, skim milk down 7%. I think that was the largest fall of everything. Yeah, butter was back 5%. Whole milk powder falling 4.4%, sitting just over $3,400 per metric tonne. Not the only numbers that will be coming our way today. It's also OCR Day, so an announcement from the Reserve Bank a little later this afternoon. Are they going to have to move on inflation to help look back on the dairy numbers? And ahead to that, filling in for Jamie Mackay, Hamish Mackay is back on the country. Looking forward to his take after midday.
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0: Mid-Canterbury talking, are we? It's almost 10. What, you mean only 10? Say the football fans that were brave enough to get up for that Argentinian game at, I think it started 4 a.m. this morning. Let's find some stiff coffee. And then also thinking of the brave league fans that are going to burn the candle at the other end, staying up for State of O tonight. That should be a goodie, though. The decider out of Suncorp. Not me. No, that's about 2 hours after my bedtime, that the thing just kicks off. So I'll leave you to that. Look forward to catching up on the highlights in the morning and then being back to round off the short week. Yay! Matariki. You take care, don't work too hard, because it's another grotty day after all. And yeah, we're back in the morning from 6. Spot you then. Bye-bye.
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8: In this update, a 39-year-old man's been charged with murder over the death of a woman in the central North Island's Tokoroa last month. Police were called to a Hino Street property shortly before midnight on 18 June, where 47-year-old Michelle Tangi Mataiti was found dead. The accused will appear in Tokoroa District Court today. A scene guard is in place, but police say there are no concerns for public safety. A man's lucky to be alive after being washed down a raging river in Kaikoura early this morning. Volunteer Fire Brigade Chief Craig Guthrie says two cars went into the water after the Crib Creek Bridge on Inland Route 70 washed away. He says there was a slight rise in the road, so you couldn't see the bridge was gone, and it was as if the road had just disappeared in front of them.
9: One of the occupants of the vehicle had been washed downstream, but somehow managed to climb up the bank around 100 metres downriver, which I'm still not sure how he managed to do that.
8: Civil Defence says the state state of emergency remains across Kaikoura this morning as the district faces serious and evolving flood events. More than 170 people have been forced from their homes, with around 200 seeking shelter in the Takahanga Marae in the last 24 hours. There could be a conflict of interest in evidence negating the suspected cancer-causing effects in Roundup Weed Killer. New Zealand's approval of the potential carcinogen glyphosate is based on several reviews commissioned by the manufacturer, but one has since been retracted and two are under investigation. Victoria University Science PhD candidate Alexander Kaurov says public release of the reviews calls into question the science the country's regulations are based on.
10: They were orchestrating the studies in the background and presenting them as independent. And then these reviews were used in the regulation all around the world, including New Zealand.
8: Dairy prices have dropped 4.9% at this morning's latest global dairy trade auction. That's news.
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8: In sport, more messy magic at the FIFA World Cup. Lionel Messi salvaged Argentina from a late 2-0 deficit against Egypt with a goal and an assist as part of a 13-minute comeback period to snatch a 3-2 round of 16 victory in Atlanta. Messi's reclaimed the lead in the tournament's golden boot standings with 8 goals and extends his all-time World Cup record to 21. Former teammate at Barcelona, Zlatan Ibrahimovic, says even at age 39, Messi's desire for more silverware is blatant.
12: I can sit here and just give his CV and it looks perfect, but he still wants it. He still wants it, and that's impressive.
8: Jannik Sinner is eased into a fifth straight Wimbledon semi-final, breezing past Jan-Lennard Struff in straight sets. That's sport. I'm Jodie Gill.
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7: Weather for Mid-Canterbury.
8: Met Service forecast for Ashburton. There is a red warning in force, meaning heavy rain for Canterbury High Country, and an orange warning, heavy rain for Canterbury Plains and Canterbury High Country. And weather-wise, today will be cloudy with occasional rain. Southerly winds will develop late morning. A high today of 10 degrees, a low of 4. Tomorrow, expecting a few showers, southerlies turning westerly in the evening. A high of 8, a low of 2. And Friday, partly cloudy with a chance of a shower.
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9: In this update, rockfall, debris and floodwaters up to a metre high have kept State Highway 1 around Kaikoura closed since yesterday. A state of emergency remains for the district amid torrential rain and flooding. In one incident, a man somehow made it to safety after being swept down a raging Crib Creek after a bridge washout saw his vehicle plunge into the torrent below. Emergency Minister Mark Mitchell says response teams and councils around the South Island have been proactive.
10: Please, everyone, definitely stay out of floodwaters. My experience in this job in the last 2.5 years is we end up with people either dead or injured if they move into floodwaters.
9: And State Highway 8 between Tekapo and Twizel is closed once again due to snow and ice. The transport agency's Mark Owen says with the freezing weather forecast and vulnerable roads, people need to stay aware.
11: Yeah, we know it's school holidays and people are probably keen to get to ski fields and tourist destinations, but particularly those areas that are shaded, dark and bridge decks, please take extra caution.
9: Labor's making an election pledge of solar panels purchase subsidies up to $3,000 for low and middle income households. It would also create low interest government backed loan schemes for energy upgrades and modernise rules for plug-in balcony solar. A long-time debate continues on the use of Roundup weed killer, with conflicting evidence about possible cancer-causing effects. Many of the reviews forming the basis for approval of the potential carcinogen glyphosate were manufacturer commissioned. Victoria University Science PhD candidate Alexander Kaurov says they were unsealed in 2017 and revealed the company was working behind the scenes. He says the reviews have since been pored over by journals and publishers.
12: One of the reviews got retracted late last year and two more are being investigated now.
9: Wellington Zoo has bid an emotional farewell to Fernando the capybara. The zoo says the 7-year-old's quality of life and health sharply dropped over the last few weeks and the decision was made to euthanise him. That's news.
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9: In sport, New Zealand Rugby's announced its new head of men's high performance.
16: Goes wide, Conrad Smith is in.
9: Former All Black Conrad Smith will begin in the role in September, reporting to new overall high-performance boss Don Tricker. Novak Djokovic has survived Wimbledon's longest ever quarterfinal to keep his latest bid for a record 25th Grand Slam alive on Disney+.
16: And there it is.

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1: Met Service forecast for Ashburton. There is a red warning in force, meaning heavy rain for Canterbury High Country, and an orange warning, heavy rain for Canterbury Plains and Canterbury High Country. And weather-wise, today will be cloudy with occasional rain. Southerly winds will develop late morning. A high today of 10 degrees, a low of 4. Tomorrow, expecting a few showers. Southerlies turning westerly in the evening. A high of 8, a low of 2. And Friday, partly cloudy with a chance of a shower.
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0: Tokanui Breakfast with Luke Howden.
1: Ugh, another cold, grotty day. Thankfully, it's nice and warm inside the over 200 houses that make up the new Ashburton Rivers Freedom Lifestyle Village. This is the huge development off Trevor's Road, and the first residents have moved in this week. We catch boss man Steve Penny to share in that excitement tomorrow. We also catch Alice Brading for local sports, Stacey Morrison on the meaning of Matariki, and Granny Sherl on surviving the school holidays.
0: Hokanui Breakfast with Luke Howden and Newman's Tyres, proudly serving Mid-Canterbury.
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14: In this update, Labor's joined the Solar Party, promising low-interest loans a fortnight after National pledged the same. 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Leader Chris Hipkins says renters will also benefit.
15: We're also going to be allowing for plug-in solar. That's going to help particularly